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3: Across the Macleay Valley, here's your Tank FM weather update. Saturday's outlook is for a sunny day. Winds northwest to northeasterly 15 to 20 kilometres per hour, tending northeast to southeasterly 15 to 25 kilometres per hour during the day, then tending northwest to northeasterly 15 to 20 kilometres per hour during the evening. Kempsey 28, Southwest Rocks 25 and Willawarrin 29 degrees. Sunday's forecast is partly cloudy. Medium chance of showers, most likely in the afternoon and evening. The chance of a thunderstorm inland in the afternoon and evening. Light winds becoming south to southeasterly 15 to 25 kilometres per hour during the day, then becoming light during the evening. Kempsey 24, Southwest Rocks 23 and Willawarrin 25 degrees. Monday's weather information is cloudy. Very high chance of showers, most likely in the morning and afternoon. Winds south to southeasterly 15 to 25 kilometers per hour, becoming light during the evening. Kempsey 18, Southwest Rocks 19 and Willawarrin 18 degrees. This concludes your latest summary of local weather conditions on Tank FM. 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
5: Good morning, Tank FM. I'm Tor Paul, and this is a show featuring easy music, various easy music. Let's begin today with Jimmy Diddle, and this is a sad track. It's called Goodbye, Old Rolf. It's an album track that Jimmy Diddle did. Thank you for listening to Tank FM 103.1.

was down there, Lionel Long, of course, he's did a lot of folk music. That was his track called Follow the Wind. It was written by Barry Gibb, was off an album. John English and Six Ribbons, we all knew that one, December 1978. The great sound of John Rolls and Hush Not a Word to Mary, 1968. And Jimmy Little, Goodbye Old Rolf. What did you think of that track? What a sad track. I'm Tall Paul, and this is Tank FM. Next up, Four Jackson and Jill, and this is a track called Boy on the Border from 1978. It was the album title of a track, and of course they're famous for the song called Master Jack, and they actually came from South Africa.

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4: We're one.

Rusty Wiley and the Star from 1969. The story behind that song is Rusty Wiley walked into a production meeting for the show that he was hosting called Uptight. That's right, Uptight. Anyway, they told him to get out of the meeting because he was the star, and from that Johnny Young wrote that track. Rolling Storm and Rolling with the Flow from 1982. We had the group called Bread, Love and Dreams and Switch Out the Sun, July 1969. They came from South Africa and they went over to England and had two hit albums, but no one's never heard of them in Australia. And we had the great song by Four Jackson and Jill called Boy on the Border from 1978. I'm Tall Paul and this is Tank FM 103.1 in Kempsey. Thank you for listening. Next is an Aussie country group called Southbound, one of my favourite groups. This is a song that was also recorded by Rod Stewart. I don't want to talk about it. Thank you for listening.

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That was Keith Glass, and When Stan Was the Man. And who was Stan the Man? Well, he was the first rock and roll DJ on Melbourne radio. His name was Stan Rofe. He also taught ballroom dancing, would you believe? We had the great sound of We Five and You Were On My Mind from 1965, Tom Paxton and the original A Bottle of Wine from 1966, and South Band, I Don't Want to Talk About It. What a great band South Band were. I'm Tall Paul, and this is Tank FM 103.1. Let's play a really rare single by the New Seekers from 1983. This was a single that was only released in Australia, and it's called All The Way.

Sound of the Kingston Trio and Oh Miss Mary. We had Four Jackson and Jill, He's Got the Whole Land in His Hand, and The New Seekers All the Way, which was an Australia-only single from 1983. That's it for me today. I'll put you over to the news, but before we do that, here's a track called The Dolphins by MC Squared. The original was by Fred Neil in 1966.

0: day, then tending northwest to northeasterly 15 to 20 kilometers per hour during the evening. Kempsey 28, Southwest Rocks 25 and Willa Warren 29 degrees. Sunday's forecast is partly cloudy. Medium chance of showers, most likely in the afternoon and evening. The chance of a thunderstorm inland in the afternoon and evening. Light winds becoming south to southeasterly 15 to 25 kilometers per hour during the day, then becoming light during the evening. Kempsey 24, Southwest Rocks 23 and Willa Warren 25 degrees. Monday's weather information is cloudy. Very high chance of showers, most likely in the morning and afternoon. Winds south to southeasterly 15 to 25 kilometers per hour, becoming light during the evening. Kempsey 18, Southwest Rocks 19 and Willa Warren 18 degrees. This concludes your latest summary of local weather conditions on Tank FM. 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
6: Here we go, almost the AFL Grand Final weekend again, and a salute back to 1976, when it was still the VFL Grand Final, when on the 25th of September 1976, Hawthorn defeated North Melbourne to take the flag.
7: And don't forget, this is North Melbourne's third successive Grand Final. They won it last year, but they're in trouble this year, 76. The ball taken away by Cable of North Melbourne. He's going for that bit of a run. Cable kicks it over the centre. Up goes Malcolm Blighton, takes the mark, plays on immediately. The siren goes! Hawthorn have won it! Hawthorn have won the 1976 Grand Final! Full credit to them, and our congratulations to North Melbourne for one hell of a battle. The final scoreboard reads in the 1976 Grand Final. Let's see that final scoreboard. Hawthorn 13, 22, 100, North Melbourne 10, 10, 70.
6: Hi, Artie with you once again.
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6: In at 15 this week is Dr. Hook and a little bit more. While at 19, the debut of this from John Paul.

0: Another great song from the pens of Harry Vander and George Young, John Paul Young, and Keep On Smiling from Squeak's album, JPY. Hey!
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0: A big g'day to our good friends in the magnificent Yass Valley of New South Wales, just northwest of the nation's capital, Canberra. G'day, Chris, and to everyone tuned in via Yass FM. Also out in the midst of southern Queensland, hi to everyone listening through Switch Gold out of Roma, and to all tuned through Radio 88 Seniors Radio in Castlemaine, a huge how you going? 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
1: Number 5.
0: She was young, she had a heart, and she knew how to run back then. Here's

0: Sandy Staten and Young Hearts run free. 4 weeks in the top 20 and this week up 3 spots.
1: And now, major events this week 50 years ago.
0: On the 23rd of September 1976, Soyuz 22 returned to Earth slightly less than 8 days after launch for the purpose of photographing the surface of the Earth with a high-resolution camera, the MKF-6. The camera was designed in what was then East Germany to take photographs in 6 spectral ranges. On the 24th, Patty Hearst was sentenced to 7 years in prison for her role in a bank robbery 2 years earlier. Hearst had been kidnapped at gunpoint on February 4, 1974 by a terrorist group, the Symbionese Liberation Army. But then, following what was believed to have been massive brainwashing and grooming, participated in the armed robbery of a branch of the Hibernia Bank in San Francisco. Now, who's turning 50 this week? On the 22nd of September 1976, Ronaldo Luiz Nazário de Lima, or simply Ronaldo, was born in Brazil. Regarded as one of the finest exponents of football, he played at the professional level for PSV Eindhoven, Barcelona, Inter Milan and Real Madrid, while also representing his national team of Brazil. He won FIFA World Football Player of the Year 3 times in 1996, 1997 and 2002. On the 23rd of September, singer Sarah Blasco was born in Sydney. She won Best Female Artist at the 2009 ARIA Awards. And on the 25th of September 1976, the Irish rock band U2 was formed, although originally carried the name of Feedback, then The Hype, before finally settling on its iconic name.

0: U2, and you heard there a little one of their great songs, Sometimes You Can't Make It On Your Own. Now, back to the countdown.
1: Number four.
0: Steady after 12 weeks in the chart, here is Nusha Fox.

0: single bed as it continues to hold after topping the charts 5 weeks ago. Albums are next. Back in a moment.
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0: And at number 5 up one spot this week is Alice Cooper Goes to Hell. At 4 and Steady is Old 55 and Take It Greasy. At number 3 is Sherbet and How's That? Number 2 is Neil Diamond's A Beautiful Noise as the show of the same name continues its successful run in Melbourne. And at number 1 is Glasgow's Rod Stewart and A Night on the Town. And another album into the top 20 this week is from Ike and Tina Turner, Nutbush, City Limits. And rather than play the obvious, I flip the album over and this is side 2

0: Mike and Tina Turner, and from the Nutbush City Lemons album, Side 2, Track 1, River Deep and Mountain High. Now, back to the countdown.
1: Number 3.
0: From the week's biggest selling album is the biggest selling single by Rod

0: Rod Stewart, upstairs before the night's too late. That was tonight's The Night. Continuing the countdown.
1: Number two this week.
0: Another track that was at number one and has dropped off is this. 8 weeks in the chart and steady this week.

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1: Time to check out the great songs coming up in coming weeks.
0: And this week, a song to listen out for in upcoming weeks is a song that was originally a commercial jingle for a jeans manufacturer. Who'd

0: David Dundas said his once was Jeans commercial and nowadays regarded as a minor classic rock track, Jeans On. Now, just out of interest, the jingle was used for Brutus Jeans in Britain and Wrangler Jeans in the States.
1: And now, the number one song from the Top 40 of 50 years ago this week.
0: The song that's been played and copied at parties across the world. It was huge in Muriel's Wedding and the stage show and movie Mamma Mia.

0: ABBA, A Dancing Queen, a song that has the distinction of having its very own international standard music work code, T000-000-001-0. I think I need something with the dash of something stronger. See you next week.
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1: Across the Macleay Valley, here's your Tank FM weather update. Saturday's outlook is for a sunny day. Winds northwest to northeasterly 15 to 20 kilometres per hour, tending northeast to southeasterly 15 to 25 kilometres per hour during the day, then tending northwest to northeasterly 15 to 20 kilometres per hour during the evening. Kempsey 28, Southwest Rocks 25 and Willawarren 29 degrees. Sunday's forecast is partly cloudy. Medium chance of showers, most likely in the afternoon and evening. The chance of a thunderstorm inland in the afternoon and evening. Light winds becoming south to southeasterly 15 to 25 kilometres per hour during the day, then becoming light during the evening. Kempsey 24, Southwest Rocks 23 and Willawarren 25 degrees. Monday's weather information is cloudy. Very high chance of showers, most likely in the morning and afternoon. Winds south to southeasterly 15 to 25 kilometres per hour, becoming light during the evening. Kempsey 18, Southwest Rocks 19 and Willawarren 18 degrees. This concludes your latest summary of local weather conditions on Tank FM. 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
1: Because it's a beautiful

0: Kent Lavoie, better known as Lobo, thanks so much for joining us today. How are you?
1: I'm just wonderful.
0: Your real name is Roland Kent Lavoie, and you became known as Lobo. Nobody knew that the songs that you did were done by you. Everybody thought that Lobo was a band at the time. Can you tell us why?
1: Yes, why? I can. Well, even to this day, I've never done a lot of press. I never did big tours. I never had an agent except for very brief periods of time. And it was a desire of mine to not be out front. That was my plan to start with. Write a hit song, you got an annuity, you can have a good life. That was it. And it just kept expanding. And I was so grateful that I had the name Lobo to hide behind, because it afforded me the ability to be Lobo when I'm on stage or doing what I'm doing now. And beside that, I'm out mowing my lawn. Nobody ever believes the way I live. And it has nothing to do with money or can live a bigger life or whatever. It's just what I choose to do. But the name Lobo, let me get through that. Once we decided I was not going to use my

0: believe you've been listening a lot to songs like Nilsson's Without You and Mac Davis' Baby Don't Get Hooked on Me when you got to write that one.
1: Once again, usually I had a lyric idea before I started, but I decided that Without You by Nilsson's probably in my top three all-time records. Nilsson was an absolute, Mariah Carey, my rear end compared to Nilsson. He was a Beatles favorite singer, remember, and I don't blame him.
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9: G'day. It's Michael Kemp, your local member for Oxley. I recently welcomed the New South Wales Shadow Minister for Police to the Mid-North Coast, and we heard directly from locals and police about the issues affecting our community. We heard concerns about youth crime, unregistered bikes, antisocial behaviour and violent home invasions. Everyone deserves to feel safe in their own home, and I'll continue fighting for stronger laws in Parliament to back our police.
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0: Kent, you were working in Tampa in 1970. That's when you started writing Me and You and a Dog Named Boo. You had been talking to a New York publisher who said that the songs that were happening at the time were taking on this me and you against the world sort of stance. And that's how you came up with it. Can you share the backstory?
1: Yes. Let me tell you how I even had a contact to get into music. I was playing in a bar, crowded Thursday night. Everybody went on Thursday night. I played this song that a local band had a hit on, and I was up getting a beer, and this guy walked up to me and said, "Hi, I'm da-da-da." And he says, "I'm Phil Gernhardt. I produce Stay by Maurice Williams and Zodiacs." And you get people come out to you in bars and say, "Yeah, right." And he wanted to know about that song, and I told him no. And then a couple of weeks later, he came in and asked us if we would play for a guy who's going to put up the money to record. So we get to the recording studio, and this guy had the money, doesn't show up. So here's my band and Phil, who didn't have 10 cents at the time. And so the studio owner said, "Well, you know, if you pay for the tape." So we went in there and made a little local record, which is a huge hit. We go from $60 a night to $300 a night. That was the eye-opener for me on that part of it, is that, wait a minute. There's money you can make in this too. Now, Phil Gernhardt went on and had all the Snoopy versus the Red Baron. He had Abraham Martin, John, Let Your Love Flow, and of course, all my stuff.

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8: 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As you said, you've made lots of other songs that have made good money for you since, but never to the same level as those two. Were you disappointed that you could never reach that level again? Or I guess having had this chat with you now, I could probably answer that and say, no, you were cool with it.
9: I was completely cool with it. But what you got to remember is, Don't Expect Me to Be Your Friend was also a top 10 tune in the United States, and Canada was number one in Canada. And I've had several reggae versions, believe it or not. And there's a guy named John Holt that had a relatively big reggae hit with I'd Love You to Want Me.

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4: It's currently 26 degrees, ahead of a top today of 28 degrees, mostly sunny all the way through. Maybe the chance of a thunderstorm in the south of the afternoon and evening, and winds will prevail north-northeast 15 to 25 kilometres per hour, becoming a bit lighter in the evening. Around about 40% chance of less than 1 mil of rain and moderate fire danger predicted and very high UV index as well. Wind at the moment easterly 22 to 32 kilometres per hour. 51% relative humidity and the barometric pressure is steady at 1025.3 hectopascals. Now, a bit of a strong wind warning issued for the Sydney enclosed waters and Coffs, Macquarie, Hunter, Sydney, Illawarra, Batemans and Eden coasts. So be aware of that. A bit of a strong wind warning on our waters. And tomorrow Sunday, looking like it's going to be some fair income rain, the top of 23 degrees, 19 degrees on Monday, and some showers happening. Tuesday, some clearing showers, the top of 22 degrees, 25 on Wednesday, and mostly, and very sunny, in fact, nice sunny day on Wednesday. Thursday, mostly sunny, the top of 27 degrees, mostly sunny on Friday, and the top of 29 degrees, and possible shower activity on Saturday at a top of 25 degrees. Sunday, also possible showers and a top of 21 degrees. Back on Monday and showers all the way through 21 degrees. That's our weather right here at your favourite. 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

0: Hi, good day, Gary, and welcome once again to Saturday with Mike right through until 4 this afternoon. Playing some sweet music, sweet poetry, and sweet me all the way through. Bit of an interview with Greg Taylor around about, I don't know, late in the afternoon, all about the brand new upcoming production on the stage of the Band Box Theatre. All this and more as we go through right through to 4 with Saturday with Mike. Kicking off, as always, with a Streisand track, Barbara Streisand, in fact, from her album called, a little song called, we'll find out what it is. I think it's called I Found Love. I did. I found you, in fact.
1: I went

Well, yeah, I found you love. That's Barbara Streisand from her album called Superman, back in the long time ago, 70s or 80s or something, not too sure. I should have checked that out. Hi to Melody. I had a phone call from Melody. I was shopping in Coles this morning and she rang me and said, Mike, I lost a friend during the week. He was going through a lot of stuff. And you said the other week about asking your friends if they're okay. Well, you have to ask your friends if they're okay. And you've got to ask them if they're holding things together as well. Sorry to hear about your loss, mate.

That's Seamus McGee right there and Holding Things Together. And if you're going through tough times, finding you can't cope too well, don't forget Lifeline 13 11 14. 13 11 14. It's Tank FM. And ask your friend, are you okay?

0: There's Kira McGilligan right there, and Hear the Wind Blow. Hi to Nev up there in Queensland. Thank you for your lovely words. It's Tank FM, back real soon.
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0: And welcome back to Saturday with Mike. Now, a little poem I wrote a little while ago about this valley itself.
6: Valley Voices. The first time I woke with her, surrounded by her beauty, I knew she would be the one, something of a cutie. Her sunrise was like a painting, unreal, surreal, perfect like a picture, an essential way she made me feel. She had inland hidden treasures, unsurpassed, mountains standing tall, and a river running fast. The mighty Maclay creases the valley like a lifeline, like a vein, nurtured by her people, replenished by God's rain. Bellbirds in the bushes chime welcoming notes. Beautiful beaches that glisten encourage quotes like perfect and priceless, God's own precious creation, pristine and magic, the best vista in our nation. I follow the river, I follow her dreams, past townships and villages, houses and huts. I find tributary spillages that feed the valley's arterial stream. I discover towering timbered stands, sheltering native flora and fauna. Some trees scarred by ancient native hands to fashion canoes that ply the mighty Maclay, depicting departed Dungati souls in patterns of chevrons and circles, describing culture in lineal strokes and scrolls. Each morning I awaken beside her, I find a newness not before seen. Townships like Freddo, the home of crocodile pies, and some scrumptious cuisines in between. I travel through her tame wilderness, from ragged division to the sea, Crescent Head and beaches like Barry's that kidnap and capture me, and Goolawar and Delegate and Point Plumber, history captured in the walls of Trial Bay Jail, skeletal ships, southwest rocks, shipwrecked when they refused to sail. Saltwater tears from crying, dying eyes, a sailor's graveyard of sea and sand, forever lost within a turbulent tomb. The ocean is our mother, like the land. Overlooking that at Smoky Cape, a monolithic lighthouse standing tall, the highest in her state, sheltering sailors like a mother's shawl. Aboriginal elders guard her beauty as they continue their ancient dreamtime stories. As they pass along the history of their pasts, listen and learn from their indigenous allegories, and you will grow to love the Maclay like me. Wake up some morning in her arms, you will find a beauty there within as you become enraptured by her hidden charms.
0: Well, I haven't played that for a long, long time. Hey, Andrew, I'm glad you love that poem. I like it too. Haven't heard it for so, so long. Now, three in a row on the Saturday with Mike show right now. With we'll be hearing from Bonnie Stewart with a tribute to her Donegal, a little song, a little medley called Home to My Donegal. Rosemary with a Have You Ever Been Lonely? And John McNichol first up, and Wherever You Are, Tank FM. That's where you are.

Bonnie Stewart right there with a bit of a medley of Irish songs. Hi to Dale Conway out there, your birthday mate. Many happy returns to you, mate. Hope you have a great day with your friends and your family out there. It's Tank FM with you right through until 4 this afternoon.

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0: And welcome back to Saturday with Mike, right through until 4 this afternoon. Coming up a little bit later this afternoon, we'll be talking with Greg Taylor from the Macleay Valley Theatre to tell us all about a great upcoming production happening on their stage.

0: That's Rose Tynan right there, a little song called Maxi Carly Rose. 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
1: Communion. My body is an avenue for souls. Not of this plane. I am myself and also you. You have entered me again. You're back again, inside of me, with permission from above. Your borrowed eyes, through which you see, are given with my love. You change my face and hairline to my hands, just as a man. Some don't see me, but only you, by dimensions that you span. Our eyes appear as minted coins, as dark and staring rings, piercing through the loins of man and other living things. You've taken over body now, permitted perfect union. Some of you will wonder how. To some, it is communion. We give our love and healing to everyone who cares. We send our love and feelings true from a place they call upstairs.
0: I was introduced to a singer during the week, a black by the name of Joe Steele. He's a South African singer-songwriter who performs in Afrikaans as well as English. He writes some beautiful lyrics and sweet melodies as well. Here he is with one of his songs, Another Morning in Your Hands, Joe Steele.

0: what a great, great song. Great voice. Nice words. Hi, Rita. Rita loves her. Hi to Brad up there in Adelaide. And hi to Andrew as well. And Nev, I bet you loved it as well. It's Tank FM. Back real soon.
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That's Pat Nicketta right there, and just loving you. Hi to Shirley. Thanks for your phone call, Shirley. Nice to hear from you. Thank you very much for listening to us here at Tank FM. I know you always do. Here's Johnny Marks. And the things I should have said...

Johnny Marks there and the things I wish I said. Let's keep the sweetness flowing right now with Charlie Lansborough and When the Counting is Done.

0: The sweet voice of Charlie Lansford right there, and When the Counting is Done. Here's a sort of a true story, sort of.
1: The Chase of Night. Words carried noisily on air of grey, thick smoke, a barroom stuffed with chatting voices strong, eyes looking nowhere in every direction. The eyes of those with nothing save this empty, smoky room. One gaze may catch another. The chase of night is on. One pair of eyes is all he needs, and all the rest is his in time. The faces screened or covered as if by luck or chance remain the features sheltered until the morning sun. But many things must happen whilst sheltered from the light. One gaze may catch another. The chase of night is on. More courage in the bloodstream by way of glass to mouth. A slight move toward the other. The chase has now begun. The smoky air is clearing. More drink. Now the room and their minds are blurred. One more deed to execute. Sounds serious. It is. Won't you please come home with me for an hour or until morning? Morning, when truths are known and realities are found. What can I lose, he thinks? What will I gain? Another night and still I am alone. If only I could have 1 year and one person, he thinks. Instead, I have 365 nights and as many people as fruitful nights I find. Sure, why not? They pushed through the thick air and found the street outside and weaved through couples happy. Toward the car, the chariot that carries the victor and the vanquished, on to the arena, the sheet-covered arena. Arena, the sheet-covered arena. Arena, the sheet-covered arena. Arena, the sheet-covered arena. Arena.
0: Oh dear, it's kind of stuffed itself up a little bit, hasn't it? Let's try it again.
1: The sheet covered arena. Arena.
0: No, it's not going to work. It's Tank FM with right through until 4 this afternoon. And it's community radio where we get it right at least the second time. Thanks for listening to us here out there. It's lovely to know you're out there. Hi to Bradley and your little friend. How are you going out there in South Australia? Have it nice over there for your weather. And up there in Queensland, hi to all of you and hi to Rita. And Nev and Melody and Margaret of Club 15's in hospital at the moment. So, Margie, hope you're doing okay, Dale. It is Tank FM with you right through until 4 Saturday with Mike. Let's fix that one up.
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0: 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The FAUNA website can be found at fauna.org.au. The website also provides information on what you can do to assist sick, injured or orphaned wildlife, as well as how you could become a FAUNA volunteer, with different roles available from phone operator, which you can do in your own home, to a rescuer and rehabilitator. Donations are also very welcome, and help FAUNA continue its important work.
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5: It's currently 26 degrees ahead of a top today of 28 degrees, mostly sunny out there. Bit of a chance for thunderstorm, the Savo, and this evening in the south, and winds north-northeast, 15 to 25 kilometres per hour, becoming a bit lighter in the evening. Around about 10% chance of rain, less than 1 millimetre of rain, and moderate fire danger, and very high UV index as well. At the moment, the relative humidity is around about 53%, and the wind east-northeast 22 to 29 kilometres per hour, and very much a pressure steady at 1024.5 hectopascals. Tomorrow, Sunday, looking like, oh, that's some warnings, that's right. A strong wind warning for the Sydney and closed waters in Coffs, Macquarie, Hunter, Sydney, Illawarra, Batemans and Eden Coast, so be aware of that. And tomorrow, Sunday, looking like it's going to be some possible shower activity at a top of 23 degrees and 19 on Monday, and some fading rain on Monday. Tuesday, mostly sunny in a top of 22 degrees, 25 on Wednesday, and very, very sunny. Mostly sunny Thursday at a top of 27. Friday, sunny and a top of 29 degrees, and Saturday, top of 26 degrees and late showers on Saturday. Sunday, mostly cloudy and a top of 23 degrees. And Monday, some showers and a top of 22 degrees. So a bit of a mixture during the week of sunshine, a bit of rain as well, and showers. It's Tank FM with you right through until 4 this afternoon. It's, what is it? We'll find out in a moment, right now. Oh, yeah, that's right. Tank FM.

Johnny Nichols right there, and I Want You to Want Me. It's Tank FM with you right through until 4 this afternoon, 3 in a row on the Saturday with Mike show right now. We'll be hearing from Kieran McGilligan in a little song called Lucky Break. Then Seamus McGee with a thing called I Know My Heart. And first up, Barbra Streisand from her album, the title track, a little song called Superman.

think I might have played that before, but I hope you enjoyed it twice, one and a half times at least. Here's a lovely little song from Seamus McGee right now. A little song called About Your Heart. That's, there it is. Michael, wake up. Okay, I'm awake.

0: gosh, I was McGee right there and touched my heart. Here's Kieran McGilligan right now. I'm on track now, so I'm doing good. Kieran McGilligan and Lucky Break. It's Tank FM with you right through until 4 this afternoon. But I'll be back real soon after this. Tank FM.
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0: Beautiful, beautiful song there. It's Tank FM. We're right through until 4 this afternoon. Here's something sweet.
1: A mother's guidance. A 7-year-old to his mother said kill with newfound venom, a newfound will. Learned from his lounge room window box, remorseful reporters dispensing the news whilst watching current horrors, future shocks. In a view with print so bold a blind man could peruse. TV reporters in voices strong broadcast the facts, be they right or wrong. In safe lounge room niches, their hatred unleashes dark thoughts in a boy not yet 8. Love cannot surface amid this hate. To her 7-year-old, his mother said, love. With newfound strength she found up above. In the mind of her memory, she hoped she could show man's inhumanity of wars long ago.
0: TV does that sometimes. Here's a little song written back in the 19th century by a bloke called Stephen Foster, way back when. A little song called Beautiful Dreamer from Rosemarie.

0: No problems at all, according to Live Traffic New South Wales. On the roads at all, no incidents or accidents report, which is great news. Any problems we don't know about, please call us on 1300 826 536. That's 1300 826 536. And keep it nice and safe on the roads, guys and girls.
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1: Well, the weather hasn't changed a lot since I last spoke to you. It's still sunny out there, nice and sunny. And also the chance of a thunderstorm maybe this afternoon or evening, mainly in the south, and winds will prevail north-northeast, 15 to 25 kilometres per hour, a bit lighter in the evening as well. 10% chance of less than 1 mil of rain and moderate fire danger has been predicted, and very high UV indexes. So if you're going outside, don't forget to slip, slop, slap and slurp plenty of fresh fluids as well, fresh water as well. At the moment, it's 26 degrees ahead of a top of 28, which we probably won't reach. Maybe we might, maybe, but maybe not. 55% relative humidity in the wind at the moment, easterly between 19 and 29 kilometres per hour. And the barometric pressure is falling at 1,024.1 hectopascals. And a strong wind warning has been issued for Sydney enclosed waters, also for the Coffs, Macquarie, Hunter, Sydney, Illawarra, Batemans and Eden coasts. Tomorrow, Sunday, looking like it's going to be around about a top of 23 degrees and possible shower activity. Monday, some fading and rain and a top of 19 degrees, 22 on Tuesday, mostly sunny. On Wednesday, bright sunshiny day, a top of 25 degrees, 27 on Thursday and mostly sunny. Sunny on Friday and a top of 29 degrees and Saturday, a late shower activity and a bit of a temperature around about 26 degrees on Sunday, mostly cloudy, a top of 23, and Monday, showers and a top of 22 degrees. That's our weather, right? Here's your favourite. 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

That's Bonnie Stewart right there, a little song about mist in the morning. It's Tank FM with you right through until 4 this afternoon. How you doing? It's Rose Tynan and Moonlight and Roses.

0: Oh, it's supposed to be Moonlight and Roses, but anyway, it's not like Rose of San Antonio, Tank FM. Hi to Loma, thank you for listening, love, and Tank FM. Daylight saving next week, next Sunday. Clocks go forward 1 hour. Do you love it? Do you hate it?
1: Daylight shaving. Listen to their words of obvious confusion about the hour, the daylight hour, the daylight they were losing. 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Listen to our children as their sleep is robbed by yawning. Listen to our farmers as they whine and groan and grumble, as they, early in the a.m., around their farms do fumble, searching blindly in the dark hours for their work clothes, dogs and cows. Listen to the city folk as they garden their small plots after working hard all week, how they complain about their lots. Listen to their babies wide awake in their small cots. And what about the energy? Aren't we saving on the watts? Listen to the people curse the new time on the shelf, how their lives been shortened by the change clock upon the shelf. On February 22, you voted yes or no. You are happy in your choosing that your work would shrink or no. Whether I defend the friendless farmer, sleeping baby, I'm allowed to have my say, be it yes or no or maybe. After having voted on the plight of daylight saving, I sit back, relax, decide. Is it really daylight shaving?
0: That was written about the referendum they had for daylight saving in Queensland a few years ago. Here's that bloke again, Joe Steele. Great song. Little song about... it's called You Were In My Dreams.

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0: Calling all country music fans, the Kempsey Country Music Club is hosting a massive day of entertainment on Sunday, October 4th. Please note there is a change of venue. This concert event is now taking place at the iconic Slim Dusty Centre. Running from 11 a.m. to 4 p.m, you can enjoy a full backing band, walk-ups and great live music. Luke's Kitchen will be operating with delicious meals available. Please note that this is a BYO event. There are also fantastic raffle and door prizes and a lucky numbers competition too. Entry is just $5 per person and everyone is welcome. For more details, give Brian a call on 0419 144 079. That's the Kempsey Country Music Club's concert on the 4th of October at the Slim Dusty Centre, kicking off 11 a.m.
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4: Well, it's still currently only about 25 degrees ahead of a top of 28 today. Nice and sunny out there at the moment, I think, and a chance of a thunderstorm later on in the evening or afternoon, perhaps in the south. Winds north-northeast is predicted to be about 15 to 25 kilometres per hour. And a bit lighter in the evening as well. Wind at the moment is east-northeast, between 20 and 29 kilometres per hour, and 55% relative humidity. The barometric pressure is steady at 1,023.9 hectopascals. And some warnings happening. A strong wind warning for the Sydney enclosed waters, Coffs, Macquarie, Hunter, Sydney, Illawarra, Batemans and Eden coasts. And tomorrow Sunday, looking like it's going to be around about 23 degrees and possible shower. Bit of a rain on Monday and a top of 19 degrees. Tuesday, mostly sunny and a top of 22. Wednesday, very, very sunny. A nice, bright, sunny day, a top of 25 degrees. That's our weather. Right here at your favourite, it is Tank FM.
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6: A trio of roses. Three roses on a single stem, like the Holy Trinity, were given to me by a special friend, a sign of friendship's infinity. They were of the purest red, like the blood that flowed when our Saviour bled, when his friendship showed that suffering is not the end, but the beginning of a life. I thank you, my truest friend, for adding roses to my life. Although the trio of roses will not last, the sweet perfume will soon lessen, and it will drift away into yesterday's past, but our friendship will stay to teach all of us a lesson.

Thomas McGuire right there, and way back then, it's Tank FM with you right through until 4 this afternoon, Saturday, with Mike. And here's Barbra Streisand, Cabin Fever.

fake day. And as we walked through that crowd, flashing lights and photographs, Daddy, hold me tight.

0: of the bride. The proudest ever father of the bride.
1: Ah, sweet little song there. That's the father of the bride from Seamus McGee. Here's another little song from a bloke called Kieran McGilligan right now.

0: That's Kieran McGilligan right there, and like a favourite song. Just arriving in the studio was Greg Taylor. G'day to you, Greg.
1: Hi, Mike.
0: What do you got? You got some great things happening on stage at your little theatre.
1: We've got a wonderful show coming up in a couple of weekends' time, Mike. We've got a group called Bar Gangland. Now, I know there's been a lot of advertising already. We've got posters up around town. And it's a group, two fellas. I've actually got the press release, which I'll read in a moment, but the two fellas, Jeff Be Good, he calls himself. His name's actually Jeff Brigland.
0: Yep.
1: And
0: is he the journalist or the musician?
1: No, he's a musician.
0: Yep.
1: And Mark Mosmorey is the crime editor.
0: Okay.
1: But I might just launch into the press release, if that's all right.
0: Of course.
1: With you. Step into Bar Gangland for dangerous fun with veteran crime reporter Mark Mosmorey and his old mate King's Cross piano man Jeff Be Good. It's a night of classic hits and gangland hits with never-before-heard tales of true crime. Be ready for belly laughs and a rowdy sing-along as we relive the old days of Sydney when gangsters, coppers and everyday people sang along and partied together, because that's how it really was. It was in dingy bars all over the city that I met some of the best-known cops and crooks of the era. And back then, it was pretty hard to tell the difference between the two. Jeff worked for and played to some very interesting people. I got so many great stories from him and the odd gangsters that I'd met along the way as I sipped my beer and listened to my mate belt out a few classics. Cheers, Moz. Jeff warms up the room with hit songs and inside stories and then interviews Moz about gangland wars, massacres and murders. It's the uncensored bloody truth. Hear about his personal contact with infamous characters such as Roger Rogerson, Nettie Smith, Chopper Reed, Tom Domican, John Ibrahim and many others. Maybe you want to ask Moz about death threats and murders, perhaps the murder of Anita Cobby, and one of the most infamous and horrendous killings in Australian history. Moz wrote the bestseller about that story. He also covered some of the bloodiest massacres in Australia's history, including the Father's Day Massacre at the Viking Tavern and Port Arthur. As a Bondi local, Moz arrived by chance at the scene of the 2025 Bondi Beach Massacre, minutes after the shooting, asking how he wandered into the massacre. VIP guests, wealthy enough, perhaps from performing dirty deeds, you might be, to afford one of the 12 stools around the piano, received tributes such as merch, priority requests to Jeff, and roving mic questions to Moz. This special $99 ticket is open to anyone. And so it's time for rowdy sing-along classics, mixed with lots of laughs. Moz and Jeff bring it home with the biggest hits from the greatest artists of all time, including Billy Joel, Elton John, The Beatles, Queen, Neil Diamond, Elvis Presley, Kenny Rogers, Frank Sinatra, John Denver, Tom Jones, and many more. Regrets? You may have a few. Do you really need any more? Take your shot now and make a big hit. 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You may never get another chance. 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It's exactly as it sounds, bargangland.com.au. And just to let people know, Mike, that this is touring throughout New South Wales. It's already started on its tour.
0: It's going through the mid-north coast at the moment.
1: Mid-north coast and right round and down lower as well.
0: It sounds gruesome. It's going to be funny.
1: It's going to be funny. Good. It's going to be gruesome as well. There's going to be true stories.
0: Yeah.
1: I'll just read out the venues it's going to. Kempsey happens to be one of only two places where two shows are being performed. All the others are only one. Tuggerah, Katoomba, Cowra, Lithgow, Coffs Harbour, Port Macquarie, Newcastle, Kempsey, of course, Gosford, Bathurst, Dubbo and Mudgee. So all round.
0: What kind of reviews has it had so far?
1: It's had some really great reviews. They started off, their first show was the 5th of September in Tuggerah.

0: and the reviews were huge. They had full houses. I'm just hoping we can get the same at our wonderful little theatre, Mike. I'm very confident with this show. Word is out, and it's just that little bit different, and I think it'll get the people in.
1: Tickets available at the door or only online?
0: Online at the moment, but I'm sure you could get them for cash for $27.50 at the door if need be. But they're going to sell pretty quickly. Just to remind people, bargangland.com.au. Go there and all the information's there for you.
1: Okay. So you're looking forward to it?
0: I'm looking forward to it, yeah.
1: It sounds exciting. It sounds like all those stories that have been from the past, like from the Cross, I guess, from the Bourbon Beefsteak Bar and all those bars up there and all those silly places around Sydney.
0: Yeah, and this Jeff now, he plays on cruise lines as well. He gave it away for 27 years and he's come back in the last 5 years or so. And he's playing on cruise lines as well. Interesting how we met him. I've got a call from Cole Mayhew, long-serving member of our group, as you're well aware. In January, apparently Jeff was wandering. He was staying overnight on the way through to somewhere else up at the showground, and he and his lovely partner, whom we met, and he rang up because he saw the theatre down the hill, rang someone up. I think the information centre, my name was given to him. And lo and behold, we went and had a look and they fell in love with the theatre, as you would. And since then, of course, it's been painted on the outside. It looks terrific.
1: Yeah.
0: But that's how Kempsey became one of the ports of call for the show.
1: I was just wondering that because it's got all the big theatres and...
0: Yeah, big places.
1: And bandboxes. That's fantastic.
0: Yep. We're looking forward to it.
1: Yeah.
0: It's going to be a ripper.
1: So when's it on?
0: It's on 2 weeks' time, 2 weekends' time, the 7:30 p.m. on Saturday night, the 10th of October, and our usual matinee, 2 o'clock on the Sunday, the 11th. Yeah.
1: So 10th and 11th of October.
0: That's right.
1: Coming up.
0: 2 weeks' time.
1: Yep. $27.50,
0: which is pretty good. I was actually talking to him, very interesting, at least a month ago, and he said, we're looking at probably around the $45 a ticket. And I said, might be a bit steep for Kempsey for people to go out. And he said, I'm willing to negotiate. How about we make it $27.50 without thinking?
1: It's probably going to be dear at the Glasshouse, I think. And
0: it will be for sure.
1: So that's bargangland.com, is it?
0: That's the one, bargangland.com.
1: And go there and purchase tickets through there.
0: That's the one.
1: Yeah.
0: Thanks, Mike.
1: $27.50 per person.
0: Yeah.
1: Let's fill the theatre up again.
0: Look, we're very positive about things with the theatre at the moment. We've got another show lined up late in the year that one of our young people on the committee... is looking at directing, and it's got young people in it. Only about 8 in the cast, and it's a musical. But more about that as it gets a bit closer.
1: Greg, thanks very much, mate.
0: Thanks, Mike.
1: Thank you.

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10: 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There I'll go, but for God's own grace.

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Thanks for listening, Beatrice. I know you love the show. Thank you for that. Here's Ro Tynan with her version of Secret Love.

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6: Yep, he's waiting for you after the 4 o'clock news. Catch him for 2 hours of some great music. Three in a row on the Saturday with Mike show right now with a little song from Thomas Maguire called Golden Wedding Ring. Then Pat McKenna with a song, Teardrop on a Rose. First up, a great song from a bloke called Joe Steele out of South Africa. And Every Heart tells a story. It's Tank FM. Listen to the words.

Hi to Shirley. Shirley, I love that song from Joe Green, Every Heart Tells a Story. Every song can conjure up a feeling, I think, and it's really nice. Music does that to people. It brings up back memories and nice feelings.

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1: Shocker to hear their voices calling once again as they rang and tapped on their little keyboards to say g'day. And they love what we do here at Tank FM. Thanks for coming this afternoon. It's been great being here for the last 3 hours. Back again next week to do it all again with Saturday with Mike. You be kind to yourself, be kind to others, and stay tuned for Matt after the 4 o'clock news. He'll be waiting for you to listen to him. Bye for now. God bless.
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5: BBC News with Chris Barrow. OpenAI, the US tech company behind ChatGPT, says it's alerted dozens of institutions worldwide that their websites may have been affected by its artificial intelligence agents acting improperly. The admission comes days after Australia revealed that OpenAI agents had hacked a government healthcare website and accessed private healthcare data. Here's Lily Jamali.
6: OpenAI says its AI agents meddled with websites belonging to governments, universities, and public agencies around the world, sometimes using extreme means. U.S. websites, including those operated by the financial regulator, the Securities and Exchange Commission, and the Department of Education, were among those affected. The company cited an example of an AI agent autonomously retrieving U.S. census data using online credentials it found on its own. OpenAI said it learned of the rogue agents after the incidents had taken place during a review of its systems breach of the AI platform Hugging Face.
5: Iran has put forward a new plan for the reopening of the Strait of Hormuz to maritime navigation within a one-week timeframe, but reports say President Trump is set to reject it. The Iranian Foreign Minister Abbas Araghchi told reporters in New York that 7 days after the deal being agreed, the strait would be reopened as long as there was also a pause in all regional fighting. Siavash Ardalan has more details.
7: Iran is calculating, really thinking of the midterm elections and thinking that U.S. now, Donald Trump, wanting to avoid conflict and, you know, showcase his achievements, is in a better position to accept Iran's proposal, which is that same proposal that had established the ceasefire initially. But the U.S. doesn't seem to be in a position to want to accept something that it could have accepted initially. Iran accuses the U.S. of having violated that initial ceasefire. Of course, the U.S. is accusing Iran, but both sides have indicated, at least the U.S. side, that it's not willing to go back to that.
5: Colombia has extradited an alleged senior drug trafficking leader to the United States. It's the first extradition of a senior commander from an illegal armed group under President Abelardo de la Esperella, who took office last month. Giovanni Andres Rojas is accused of leading a dissident faction of the former FARC rebels, who've rejected a peace deal signed with the government 10 years ago. Under heavy security, Rojas was handed over to US officials in the capital, Bogota. The charity Save the Children has warned of growing abuse against young girls in the aftermath of Nepal's devastating landslide last month. Ayushi Joshi is the charity's program director in Nepal.
8: In some cases, girls that I spoke to also said that there's an increased risk of early marriage. That's why we need to ensure that girls stay in school, and we need to do enough to protect girls from violence and abuse, especially child trafficking and child marriage.
5: BBC News. The authorities in Thailand's capital Bangkok have declared a disaster in all 50 city districts due to severe flooding. It's been raining for nearly 48 hours. Videos online show half-submerged vehicles and people wading through waist-deep water. Canals are swollen and water has been entering homes and restaurants. Officials in the Democratic Republic of Congo say a small plane carrying a military delegation has crashed near Kenge, the capital of the southeastern province of Kwango, and burst into flames. At least 14 people were killed, including the DRC's top military prosecutor. The US state of Alabama says it's reached a settlement with TikTok and its Chinese parent company over a child social media addiction case, days before it was due to go on trial. As part of the deal, TikTok will pay at least $100 million to Alabama. Barry Caffrey reports.
9: The deal was reached just before a jury trial was set to begin on Monday.
0: Alabama had claimed TikTok's endless stream of videos made the social media platform addictive, endangering the mental health of teenagers. As part of the settlement, TikTok will implement a 2-hour daily time limit for children and block access to the platform overnight and during school hours. In a statement to the BBC, a spokesperson for TikTok's joint venture in the US said the settlement builds on the company's commitment and core objective to continually enhance robust safety tools to protect teenagers.
5: Current and former FBI agents say they're very concerned for their safety following a hack on Monday in which personal and sensitive information of all the agency's staff was stolen. The notorious hacking group Shiny Hunters has threatened to publish the stolen data if its demands aren't met. Some FBI staff said they fear physical attacks from cybercriminals they have investigated. The breach could also put members of their family at risk. BBC News.
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4: Okay, Matt Dolphus in a chair. Let's have a look at the weather as of 4 p.m. 24.3 degrees with a relative humidity of 59%. East-northeasterly winds of 15 kilometres per hour with the occasional gust going up to 22. We've had no rainfall today and we currently sit on a wonderful total of 1,023.8 hectopascals of air pressure. For the rest of today, between Smoky Cape and Seal Rocks, situation is as follows until midnight. Winds northerly to 25 knots, reaching up to 30 knots in the early afternoon. Seas 1.5 to 2.5 metres, southerly swell below 1 metre, sunny conditions. But a strong wind warning has been issued also for the Macquarie Coast. So if you're out there, just be careful. It could get just a little bit intense out there. Anyway, now that the formalities have been sufficiently attended to, let's get into that cheesy tune we should all know off by heart by now.

0: Ain't it fun? And it certainly is. More to come, but first, a quick word from our sponsors. Tank
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2: G'day, it's Michael Kemp, your local member for Oxley. I recently welcomed the New South Wales Shadow Minister for Police to the Mid-North Coast, and we heard directly from locals and police about the issues affecting our community. 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
4: And let's have a look at the weather as of 5pm. 22.6 degrees Celsius here in Kempsey, and the humidity has gone up to 65%. Winds east-northeasterly 13 kilometres per hour, with the occasional gust going up to 22 kilometres per hour. Air pressure has risen slightly to 1,024.1 hectopascals. And moving on to the coastal waters forecast until midnight tonight. Situation between Smoky Cape and Seal Rocks is as follows. Northerly, 20 to 25 knots, reaching up to 30 knots offshore south of Crowdy Head in the evening. Seas 2 to 2.5 metres with a southerly swell of just below 1 metre. Clear conditions to be expected, but also just keep in mind that a strong wind warning has been issued for today from the Macquarie Coast. So if you're out and about, as I always say, just be careful. Could get just a little bit choppy. Anyway, this first one's going out to a friend of mine. I hope you're feeling better soon, mate. And without any further ado, Queens of the Stone Age with Sick, Sick, Sick.

0: Yeah, if I'm thinking Mississippi Queen, this rendition brought to us by Blackstone Cherry. But first, a quick word from our sponsors.
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Apparently, if I remember my musical trivia correctly, they were originally just going to have Al doing that for a couple seconds and then loop it, but he was actually able to hold it for the full roughly 30 seconds back in the day when they recorded it first time. So that's what they went with. Anyway, coming up next, what will we get?

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3: Okay, let's have a look at the weather as of 5:30 p.m. We currently sit on 21.1 degrees Celsius with a relative humidity of 70%. Winds east-northeasterly 13 kilometres per hour with the occasional gust bringing up the 22 kilometres per hour. And air pressure has risen ever so slightly to 1,024.2 hectopascals of air pressure. Moving on, let's see what we will go with next. I think the 1975's It's Not Living If It's Not With You will suffice.

0: John Newman's Love Me Again. Coming up next, a rendition of 3 Days Grace's Animal I Have Become. But first, a quick word from our sponsors.
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Well, my time here is pretty much at an end. So I'll take this opportunity to bid anyone who's been listening farewell, and I hope you have a safe and pleasant weekend. Bye for now. We should be back same time next week unless something absolutely stupendous happens. Here's hoping it doesn't. Be good to each other and have a safe and pleasant weekend. Goodbye.

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3: BBC News with Moira Alderson. The US tech company OpenAI, the maker of ChatGPT, says it's alerted dozens of global institutions worldwide that their website may have been affected by its artificial intelligence agents acting improperly. The admission comes just days after Australia revealed that OpenAI agents had hacked a government healthcare website in June and accessed private health data. Here's our North America technology correspondent, Lily Jamali.
4: OpenAI says its AI agents meddled with websites belonging to governments, universities, and public agencies around the world, sometimes using extreme means. U.S. websites, including those operated by the financial regulator, the Securities and Exchange Commission, and the Department of Education, were among those affected. The company cited an example of an AI agent autonomously retrieving U.S. census data using online credentials it found on its own. OpenAI said it learned of the rogue agents after the incidents had taken place during a review of its systems breach of the AI platform Hugging Face.
3: Meanwhile, the White House has said a dialogue will take place between China and the US to exchange views on the risks and benefits of artificial intelligence. The next exchange is due by November. The statement said the two countries also agreed to establish a bilateral communication channel for AI incidents. There was no immediate comment from Beijing. Iran's put forward a new plan for the reopening of the Strait of Hormuz to maritime navigation within a one-week time frame, but reports say President Trump is set to reject it. Our correspondent John Donison is following developments from Jerusalem.
5: This sounds like a breakthrough, but it will come to nothing unless America agrees to Iran's plan, and reports suggest it won't. The Iranian Foreign Minister, Abbas Araghchi, told journalists in New York that the strait could be reopened in a week's time. It's reported for that to happen. Tehran wants a complete cessation of US and Israeli hostilities in the Middle East for 7 days, including in Lebanon. It has also reiterated its demand for the release of billions of dollars of frozen assets, as well as the lifting of sanctions on Iranian oil.
3: Colombia's extradited an alleged senior drug trafficking leader to the US. It's the first extradition of a senior commander from an illegal armed group under President Abelardo de la Espriella. The man handed over is Giovanni Andres Rojas. Ian McWilliam reports.
6: He's been identified as one of the top leaders of the border commands, a dissident faction of former FARC rebels who rejected a peace deal signed with the Colombian government 10 years ago. Rojas is wanted in California on drug trafficking charges, accused of involvement in shipping cocaine from Colombia. Since taking office, President de la Espriella has reversed Colombia's earlier strategy of negotiating with illegal armed groups and launched a military offensive against them.
3: BBC News. The top military prosecutor of the Democratic Republic of Congo, Lieutenant General Mutombo Katelia Tenede Joseph, has died in a plane crash, along with the Auditor General of the Armed Forces and 12 other people. Military officials say there were no survivors when their small plane crashed and burst into flames near Kenge, the capital of the southeastern province of Kwango. The authorities in Thailand's capital Bangkok have declared a disaster in all 50 city districts due to severe flooding. Canals are swollen and water has been entering homes and restaurants. From Bangkok, here's Jonathan Head.
7: Thais are used to thunderstorms and flooding at this time of year, but the 48 hours of continuous rainfall experienced by Bangkok since Thursday is exceptional, and it has overwhelmed the low-lying city's drainage system. The main thoroughfares are now flooded with enough water to cause cars to break down, adding to traffic chaos on Friday night, which stranded thousands of commuters. The city government has declared all 50 of Bangkok's districts flood disaster zones and sent emergency warnings to residents via mobile phone, advising that water levels in the canals have reached critical levels, threatening homes located near them.
3: The White House has blocked CNN from travelling with President Trump on a visit to Tennessee on Saturday in a new move to restrict coverage by the network. Last week, Mr. Trump banned CNN and two other news outlets from the White House. but a judge ordered that their access be restored, saying that the ban was probably unconstitutional. And Pope Leo will celebrate Mass today in Paris on the second day of his visit to France. He'll later travel to the foothills of the Pyrenees to visit the sanctuary in the pilgrimage town of Lourdes. For the service in the capital, an altar has been built on the Place de la Concorde and hundreds of thousands of people are set to attend. That's the latest world news from the BBC.
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9: From the Bureau of Meteorology, this is your weather update for the Macleay Valley over the next few days. Sunday's forecast is partly cloudy. Medium chance of showers, most likely in the afternoon and evening. The chance of a thunderstorm inland in the afternoon and evening. Light winds becoming south to southeasterly 15 to 25 kilometers per hour during the day, then becoming light during the evening. Kempsey, Southwest Rocks 23 and Willow Warren 25 degrees. Monday's weather information is cloudy. Very high chance of showers, most likely in the morning and afternoon. Winds south to southeasterly 15 to 25 kilometers per hour, becoming light during the evening. Kempsey and Southwest Rocks 19 with Willow Warren 18 degrees. Tuesday's outlook is partly cloudy. The chance of morning fog inland. Slight chance of a shower in the north in the morning. Near zero chance of rain elsewhere. Light winds becoming east to northeasterly 15 to 20 kilometers per hour during the afternoon, then becoming light during the evening. Kempsey, Southwest Rocks and Willow Warren 22 degrees. In other weather-related news, daylight savings commences Sunday the 4th of October. At 2 a.m. clocks go forward 1 hour. That wraps up your update of local forecast and weather news right here on 103.1 Tank FM.
10: Are you pumping too much iron? 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

0: I'm just arriving at Roddy Lee's Vault of Vinyl for the Pophead's Hour of Power. Hope he's in.
1: Jane Arakawa.
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0: And I join Pophead's musicologist, Roddy Lee, at this time in the Vault of Vinyl for the Hour of Power.
1: Yes, here we are again in the Vault of Vinyl, Jane.
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1: 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Hey, Jane.
0: Yeah?
1: Are we ready for today's episode of Back to Back Tracks?
0: We're here and we're ready.
1: It's Back to Back Tracks. So the less we say, the more we play.
0: Well, Roddy, let's get the program underway.
2: Mail's in.
1: Jane, in today's program, we're looking back to the golden days of correspondence. The written letter, the stamp, the envelope, the red post box down on the corner. Jane, today is back-to-back snail mail tracks.
0: What the theme in Pophead's Hour of Power today. I like it. Back-to-back snail mail tracks.
1: Are we ready?
0: Letters begin.

0: back snail mail tracks. That's the theme in Popheads today.
1: They do their beat on their feet, or rather than hike, they use a bike. This postman has a little red van, oh, and a black and white cat.

0: Postman Pat and his black and white cat.
1: The original theme of Postman Pat, which dates back to 1981.
0: Oh, yes, back in the golden days of snail mail.
1: Long, long ago, letters were sealed with a wax impression. But in 1962, Brian Hyland sealed his love letter with a kiss.

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1: In the golden days of snail mail, you'd write your address on the back of your envelope just in case your letter became marked RTS.

0: 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Back-to-back snail mail tracks.
1: John and Paul not only wrote songs, they also wrote letters. And I'm not talking fan mail. Here's an early Beatles snail mail double play. P.S. I love you and all my loving.

0: The Beatles, writing songs and letters in that double play. All My Lovin' and P.S. I Love You.
1: Now, a Dear John letter, as they were known, was a letter written to a man from his lover or partner to end a relationship. Now, Jane,
0: yes?
1: In 1969, R.B. Greaves wrote a Dear Jane letter via his secretary, Maria, to his wife.
0: Oh, take a letter, Maria. Last

0: 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Greaves informing his wife that it's over. Not funny, Roddy, in a take a letter, Maria.
1: It's funny that Maria doesn't matter. And here, no, here's the and here's the opposite. She's coming home in this letter, and this version from 1970 is by Joe Cocker.

0: This is Jane Arakawa.
1: That's you.
0: And Roddy Lee.
1: That's me.
0: And the Pophead's Hour of Power. Today we have gone back to the golden days of correspondence with back-to-back snail mail tracks.
1: Time to get a little funky with the Rascals. This from 1971. It's called Love Letter.

Jane, it takes a desperate, grieving man to write a love letter to himself, spray it with his sweetheart's favourite perfume, and pop the self-addressed envelope in the mailbox. However, that's what the Shellites vocalist Eugene Record wrote and sang in his tender 1973 snail mail song, A Letter to Myself.

sealing up this letter. I just finished signing your name. 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
1: Before emails and texting and fax machines and the telex, there was that old chestnut, the post office telegram. Here's a snail mail telegram double play. Western Union Man.
0: Oh, one of my favourites. Max Merritt and the Meteors.
1: Yes, and then we'll hear Telegram Sam by T-Rex.

0: Telegram Sam, T-Rex, and before that, Western Union Man, Max Merritt and the Meteors.
1: Now, what was called T-Rextacy in 1972 became Rollermania in 1976. Here are the Bay City Rollers and Rock and Roll Love Letter.

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0: Mario Speedwagon in your letter. What a program we've had today. Back-to-back tracks. And we've gone back to the golden days of snail mail.
1: And Jane, for our final play today, it's Rod Stewart, and he's writing a letter to his ex. You wear it well.
0: Roddy Lee, Pophead's musicologist. Thanks for the memories.
1: Keep on rockin'.

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1: From the Bureau of Meteorology, this is your weather update for the Macleay Valley over the next few days. Sunday's forecast is partly cloudy. Medium chance of showers, most likely in the afternoon and evening. The chance of a thunderstorm inland in the afternoon and evening. Light winds becoming south to southeasterly 15 to 25 kilometres per hour during the day, then becoming light during the evening. Kempsey, Southwest Rocks 23 and Willawarren 25 degrees. Monday's weather information is cloudy. Very high chance of showers, most likely in the morning and afternoon. Winds south to southeasterly 15 to 25 kilometres per hour, becoming light during the evening. Kempsey and Southwest Rocks 19 with Willawarren 18 degrees. Tuesday's outlook is partly cloudy. The chance of morning fog inland. Slight chance of a shower in the north in the morning. Near zero chance of rain elsewhere. Light winds becoming east to northeasterly 15 to 20 kilometres per hour during the afternoon, then becoming light during the evening. Kempsey, Southwest Rocks and Willawarren 22 degrees. In other weather-related news, daylight savings commences Sunday the 4th of October. At 2 a.m. clocks go forward 1 hour. That wraps up your update of local forecast and weather news right here on 103.1 Tank FM.
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7: Thanks for joining me for another episode of Blues, Roots and Boots, a show that aims to bring you what is new and what is not so new from those who are known and not so known from Australia and the world in the fields of blues, roots and country music. Each week we embark on a musical journey through these genres that are the bedrock

haven't started the program with an older track for a while, and not because of hubris, but rather because the quality and volume of music coming out can be quite overwhelming at times, and I really do try first and foremost to bring you what the great pool of blues, roots and boots talent we have in this country is producing. We opened with Kidman Blues, which comes from the album Wynton Marsalis and Eric Clapton Play the Blues. This is from a live album at the Lincoln Jazz Center in the US. Hi, and welcome to Blues, Roots and Boots. And this week we have an interview with Nick Wolf from the Wolf Brothers, and we talk about their new single, a forthcoming album, the six

Success of Australian Made, last year's album, and their pending appearance at Groundwater on the Gold Coast. Also this week, I have another track from Danae Restum from her just-released album, Anatomy of Heart. In addition, we have Jay Howie, Corey Legg, DK Effect, Kesha Neve, Whiskey and Greta Zilla, who's actually coming up next. Melbournean Greta Zilla crosses Americana, alt-country, folk and roots, and has a passion for storytelling as well as being a multi-instrumentalist. She has a Bachelor of Music from Melbourne Uni, trained in opera, and as an interesting counterpart to all of that, she's also an instructor in the bagpipes. Last year, she set herself the challenge of writing collaboratively on 52 songs in 52 weeks, and this is reported to be the underpinning of her next album. In the meantime, we're going to have a listen to Trail of Taillights from Greta Zilla.

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We just heard from Aussie bluesman Jay Howie and his latest release, Another Man. He's currently doing a tour through Europe with the Jay Howie Trio, and if you like Lloyd Spiegel, Kevin Borish and Ash Cromwell, then you're going to find a lot to like in Jay Howie, whose influences from Delta Blues to Chicago and the British blues of the 60s and 70s reverberate through his music. Before our next artist won Australian Idol this year, she had been doing her raspy country soul Americana rock thing on the stages of various venues around the Snowy Mountains. The Jindabyne local is just about to embark on an East Coast tour through Victoria, New South Wales and Queensland, and has just released the track we're going to check out now. It's called Ain't Right Now and is from Kesha Nevaeh.

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1: Today I'm speaking with a member of Australia's number one country rock band. Since hitting the stage of Australia's Got Talent in 2012, this band has not looked back and at last count have earned themselves 15 golden guitars with a total of 49 nominations since releasing their first album in 2013. They've now released 7 albums, their latest being Australian Made. Nick Wolfe, welcome to Blues, Roots and Boots.
2: Thanks, mate. Thanks for having me. Nice intro there. You know, my head won't fit through the door.
1: Well, I was looking back to when we last spoke, and it was back in 2021 when Kids on Cassette was released. So I was surprised that I haven't spoken to you for that long. And a lot's happened.
2: Very good.
1: A lot's happened since then. Can you fill us in a bit on the ride up to now since Kids on Cassette?
2: Yeah. What have we done? We've put out 2 albums. So we did the Living the Dream album, and then we did the Australian Made album, and, obviously countless shows and tours and good times in between. It's been awesome.
1: Now, you've just released Wannabe. What's the story behind that new single? And I don't know whether you'll be able to talk about this. I believe you've got a new album that you're working on.
2: Yeah, so Wannabe is the first single of what will become album number 8 for us, which is just really crazy, you know. Who would have thought we'd be making 8 albums, you know? One would have been great. So we're very stoked with that. But, firstly, it's not a cover of the 1996 Spice Girls song Wannabe by the same name. It's our own thing. And, we wrote this one late last year with a friend of ours, a guy by the name of Phil Barton, who we've written a lot with over the years. Phil is an Aussie. He's lived in Nashville for the last sort of 20 years. And he's had a great deal of success as a songwriter. He's had a US number one and a whole bunch of cuts with some really big name artists. So Phil's got a bit of a Tasmanian connection. His nan and pop lived at Westbury. So he was down visiting last Christmas and said, well, mate, while you're down here, come round, we'll have a barbie. And if we write something, we write something. And we did. And it was Wannabe. And we just thought, well, this is just a good feel-good song. It's not rocket science. It's not the most deep lyric we've ever done, but it feels really good. And that's how we wanted to kick off by the next.

0: So can you tell us anything about the direction or what you're thinking about in terms of the new album?
1: Yeah. Well, I think we really sort of Australian made the last album felt really, really good in not being, not shying away from, talking about Australian things and talking about normal things. And I think a lot of, a lot of country artists, I just think there's enough songs about trucks and beer and Friday night and Saturday night. And, and we've done those songs, that's part of country. That's fine. But, we'll probably do those songs again. But I guess we're just looking for something a little bit more just real and where we are at in our life. And so I think we're going to be leaning into more sort of, Aussie themes that are just, true to us. And we're loving it. We're just liking making music we like. We're not chasing trends and doing things like that. We're just making, if it feels good to us, well, hopefully it'll feel good to other people. So and I guess that's what we've always done. But yeah, even more so.
0: So no, your dog's run off with me, Mrs. Songs.
1: No, not quite. I mean, I won't rule it out, but we're sort of like, we wouldn't have written those sorts of lyrics a couple of years ago. I guess we always had a little bit of an eye out for, trying to make it in America, and we were getting a US deal was a big part of our kind of goal for a long time, and we did achieve that. We sort of got signed to a really big label in Nashville. Unfortunately, the timing was diabolical in that COVID happened right as that happened. So unfortunately, that sort of didn't, we didn't get to use that as much as we could, and we couldn't really go anywhere for a couple of years. And, the momentum went away and things like that. But, in that time, Tom had his kids. He's got three kids now. I bought my little farm, and we're like, well, we don't really want to go to the States and start at the bottom now. We love where we live, and we love playing Australia, and we love Australian audiences and Australian music. So as long as we can keep doing it here, we'll keep doing it.
0: Yeah. Well, that's great, Nick, because one of the things that I noticed when I'm putting together a program is how many Australian artists, I guess, seduced into producing for the American market. And you can tell in the songs, they become nothing, not that there's absolutely anything wrong with Nashville, but it gets Nashvilleified or vilified.
1: It does. Yeah, it does. And, like you say, I personally, I think, Nashville's produced some of the best songs ever,
0: Sure.
1: Amazing writers and amazing musicians, and it's on another level. But I think, always with country, it's got to be real and from the heart and be you. And I think, a lot of the stuff that comes out from Australian artists, sometimes I'd be like, oh, yeah, you're just sort of going for this vibe and, you're singing about places you've never been and, you just see through it a bit. And I get it. Everyone's trying to do their thing and trying to make it as big as they can. And yeah, so that's fine. But where we're at, we're just, I think in Wannabe, we're singing about Bunnings and chicken salt and one day cricket and,

0: Now, I noted in the intro that you've now picked up 15 golden guitars, and last year's album, Australian Made, earned Album of the Year. Does it strike you at times as a little surreal? I mean, in your wildest dreams, starting out in Tassie, did you imagine this?
1: No, actually, it's not lost on me how incredible, you know, that is. Like, we literally grew up, you know, following, you know, the who would win the golden guitars at Tamworth and going to Tamworth and, you know, to sort of have 15 of those to our name and is incredible, you know. Like, we were there recently playing one of our shows and, you know, we made a little video where we went around the town and, you know, all these sort of, you know, like, we've got our faces in bronze outside the awards venue in the Galaxy of Stars and, you know, we're now our handprints are in the Hands of Fame Park in Tamworth and, you know, it's wild, you know. It's really wild stuff. So, you know, and perhaps one of the finest, you know, acknowledgements is our mural is on the public toilet in the park. Which is fantastic. So,
0: there's a line in that, Tom, and I'm going to, Nick, and I'm going to leave it alone. I'm not going to touch it. Now, how would you describe the Wolf Brothers development as artists and finding the Wolf Brothers voice?
1: Yeah, I think as I've just sort of touched on before, I think we've sort of, you know, because we grew up listening to a lot of American music as well as Australian music. And I think, you know, I like to kind of look back and each album we've done sort of had its own little flavour of what we were kind of listening to at the time and into and where we're at in our life. So I think it sounds a bit stupid, but I feel like we're finally starting to get good at it, you know. Like I like that we didn't come out and peak, like, right out of the gate, you know. I think that happens with a lot of bands, you know. The first album's great and then it kind of all goes – downhill slowly after that. But I genuinely think for us, like, I can really see that the albums have gotten better over the years and the quality of songs have gotten better and the writing and the production. I love how we make the albums now. I feel like we've found our kind of really our man in Rod McCormack, who we co-produce the albums with, and it's just an absolute joy to record music. So we love it.
0: Now, you've got a tour going on. Where's that taking you?
1: It's taken us all around the traps. We're sort of getting to the end of the Australian Made tour. There's a few shows left, but, yeah, we've been all over. We're heading over to WA shortly. We've got one in Gilgandra, one in Tassie before the end of the year. And
0: Groundwater.
1: Groundwater, that which would be fantastic. You know, lucky to be, we did that last year, done it a few years, but that's one of my absolute favorites. Playing on that stage in the main street there, like, that's just such what a setting for a gig, you know, people on the balconies and just unreal. So Queensland's just, there's something about Queensland too. It's just a great, great music loving place. It's awesome.
0: As we, I guess, get to the end of our time together, Nick, I wonder if you would throw to your new single, Wannabe.
1: No worries. Well, this is Nick here from the Wolf Brothers, and this is our new single, Wannabe. Turn it up loud. Sounds better that way.

0: you go, Aunt.
1: Thank you, Bub.
0: Mum said you were feeling unwell. Have you seen a doctor?
1: I feel like I'm getting worse. But it's the weekend, so nothing is open. It'll be right.
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In the last program, I played a track from our last artist, Danae Restum, called Your Heart. And since then, her album Anatomy of Heart has dropped, and we just listened to Not Cut Out for Love from that album. A little like Greta Zilla, who we heard from earlier in the program, she's multifaceted in her talents and seeks to avoid being pigeonholed and tends to blend multiple genres. Corey Legg and The Legacy is up next with their latest, a track called What's It Gonna Take? Corey Legg is another of the younger guns coming through the Australian blues and all country music scene. He's from Wollongong in New South Wales, and he and the blues power trio he leads present a guitar-driven sound that has made Legg an 8-time finalist in the Blues Awards and has won him fans throughout the country. He has 3 albums under his belt to date, so let's take a listen to Corey Legg and The Legacy with What's It Gonna Take?

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That was Cairns-based band Whiskey with their latest one, One More Summer, which reflects on the seeming rapid passing of time with those we love. Personally, I think it's the best from them so far, and that's not saying they didn't release good material before. It's just something that I think arises from the confidence that comes with recording, playing, and staying together. If you get a chance, check out the video that accompanies this song. It really highlights the poignancy of the lyrics. And here we are in the final moments of this week's program, and we're going home to Tasmanian outfit The DK Effect, a name that makes me smile every time I see it because it seems very pertinent to these times we live in. The band itself is anything but reflective of the Dunning-Kruger effect. These are committed, talented and awesome-sounding musos, and their latest album, The Way It Used To Be, has just been released. From the album, I have The Great Divide. So enjoy, be safe, and of course, until next time, don't forget to make a great day. Here is The DK Effect with The Great Divide.

0: go, Aunt.
1: Thank you, Bub.
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6: From the Bureau of Meteorology, this is your weather update for the Macleay Valley over the next few days. Sunday's forecast is partly cloudy. Medium chance of showers, most likely in the afternoon and evening. The chance of a thunderstorm inland in the afternoon and evening. Light winds becoming south to southeasterly 15 to 25 kilometres per hour during the day, then becoming light during the evening. Kempsey, Southwest Rocks 23 and Willow Warren 25 degrees. Monday's weather information is cloudy. Very high chance of showers, most likely in the morning and afternoon. Winds south to southeasterly 15 to 25 kilometers per hour, becoming light during the evening. Kempsey and Southwest Rocks 19 with Willow Warren 18 degrees. Tuesday's outlook is partly cloudy. The chance of morning fog inland. Slight chance of a shower in the north in the morning. Near zero chance of rain elsewhere. Light winds becoming east to northeasterly 15 to 20 kilometers per hour during the afternoon, then becoming light during the evening. Kempsey, Southwest Rocks and Willow Warren 22 degrees. In other weather-related news, daylight savings commences Sunday the 4th of October. At 2 a.m. clocks go forward 1 hour. That wraps up your update of local forecast and weather news right here on 103.1 Tank FM.

0: G'day, it's Michael Kemp, your local member for Oxley. I recently welcomed the New South Wales Shadow Minister for Police to the Mid-North Coast, and we heard directly from locals and police about the issues affecting our community. We heard concerns about youth crime, unregistered bikes, antisocial behaviour, and violent home invasions. Everyone deserves to feel safe in their own home, and I'll continue fighting for stronger laws in Parliament to back our police.
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0: satellite right across the country. 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And don't forget that Community Radio Plus app and put that on your phone as well. Tekka's Rock and Blues Show is the program playing the newest rock for you. The newest rock and blues, our acoustic segment every hour. Got some classic rock and great live tracks for you as well. A big shout out to each and every one of you boys and girls out there and across Australia. Of course, a huge shout out to all our volunteers, our SES services across the country and all the others as well. Hospital staff from top to bottom, the truckers, cabbies and everyone working nights or day shift, the police department, AMBOs and anyone I've missed, I'm sorry. But you know who you are. Got some great stuff for you. And as recommended by the CBAA Network, we're required to mention at this little program. I have some occasional coarse language, but have I got some stuff? You've been saying that for a while, huh? Kicked it off with the newie. Oh, I was a few years old. The boy from the UK off his album, which was called For Those Who Need the Blues. That's me. And that's Giles Robson with a track called Shady Heart, released on V3 Records, easy for you to say. Coming up on the first hour, the young guy from Ethiopia. His name is Amani Burnham. We've played a couple of his tracks before. Great young player. Bit of rock by a good friend of mine from LA that I haven't heard of for age, and he sent me this one that he put out, I think it was about 20 years ago, Cosmo Sinclair. Off one of his early albums, he's just remastered this particular track. Good on you, Coz. A bit of Stefan Hawk live from the Gub for you. Another great track by Mississippi Shakedown off the album The Cost of Living is Killing Me. Some great acoustic stuff for you as well. Bit of classic rock going back to 2011 by the boys from Germany. Instrumental break. George Thorogood and the Delaware Destroyers has got a new live album out, just been released, recorded live at Hyamas. In Massachusetts, that's coming up. It's an instrumental of the old classic, you'll know it. Australia's own Lucy Tiger, who I think she lives in Tennessee now. Our Jeff Healy tribute this week, we caught it live in Germany off the great 3CD set, and it's also a DVD set that we had. I've got nothing to play it on now, but anyway. Bit of archive rock, classic Aerosmith, back to their first single back in 1973. Brody Buster from Kansas. Some local boys for you. Found this in the pile as well. Blues Addiction, a local outfit recorded live at the club back in 2007. I know those guys. Bit of Roy Rogers off his new one, The Sky's the Limit. We've got two tracks we'll be playing of his today, one of them in the acoustic set in hour number two. Bit of rock and roll for you. A trucker's song this week for the boys and girls on the road that carry our country on their trailers. That's especially for you coming up probably in hour number two. Bit of rock by Scotty Bratcher from Ohio. A bit of Joe Bonamassa. Yep, I told you we're going to go through the whole lot. This is off the live Spirit of Rory, recorded live in Cork, and a ton more as well. Don't forget, if you want to get in touch with Tech 24/7, easy as, terryidale@gmail.com. 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Ah, that'd be great as well. Tekka's Tracks, all one word, lowercase, TECKAS Tracks, and there we will be. Okay. This is the newie by the boys from Detroit, Nikki T and the Snake Charmers off the album Ain't Wasting Time. Love this track. Feel Like 100. I've got a few years to go yet, but by gee, I've got a good head for radio. This is Feel Like 100. You're with Tech. Love having your company. G'day, guys.
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0: Yeah, hey, good player, huh? Excuse me. That is the new one by a young guy from originally from Ethiopia, now lives in Connecticut, thanks to Blind Pig Records. His name is Imani Burnham. The album's a brand new. He called Roots and Wings and Sideways Through Time. Fine young player. Looking forward to some more stuff from him as well. Before that, nice little rock and roll for you, Nikki T and the Snake Charmers off the album Ain't Wasting Time. Independent release. You can check the boys on Facebook and Feel Like 100. Oh, no way. Hey, you're listening to Tekka's Rock and Blues. Hope you're digging the stuff. Here's a good track that's, I think he recorded it well over 20 years ago, and he's just had it remastered. His name's Cosmo Sinclair. He's from LA. We've been mates since I first met him about 2 decades ago, I guess. Anyway, he said, I'll send you the single if you like it. I do like it. So here's a bit of rock for you. This is Cosmo Sinclair with Get Out of Detroit. You're with Tekka.
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0: Yeah, thank you. Good. Thank you very much. That's our very own, the boy from South Australia. That is Stefan Howe, recorded live at the Gulf. I can't believe it's 2 years ago. Independent release. Check the boy on Facebook. He's a great player. Done some, been doing some tours overseas as well. We had him in Mildura a couple of years ago at one of our blues festivals. And man, did he have us in, what do you call it? Just in awe of his playing. And that was a song written by him called Truth. And that's Stefan Hauk, H-A-U-K. Great track. Before that, Cosmos and Claire, Get Out of Detroit. I'd be happy to go over there. I've never been outside the country. Independent release. Check the boy on Facebook. That is Cosmos and Claire. Hey, you're with Tech. Coming up after this track, we've got our Acoustic by Two for you, which features a new one by a guy from Iowa, Kevin Burt, and another great track, even though it's a few year old, lady from, I don't know where she's from, America, Rory Block, off her album Keeping Out of Trouble. That's my main name. Okay, this is Mississippi Shakedown. Jeff, Jan and Lewis on the bass. They are Mississippi Shakedown off their brand new year, The Cost of Living is Killing Me, released on Laneway Records. Check this out. This is Mississippi Shakedown with Dear John Letter. You're a Tech.
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2: 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It's time for Tekka's Rock and Blues Radio Show.

Yeah, we've been playing Rory Block's music for probably the best part of 2.5 decades, I guess. Always been a great acoustic blues player. That is Miss Rory Block. She's 77. She's from New Jersey. That's off her album Keeping Out of Trouble, released on Stony Plain Records. And Aberdeen, Mississippi Blues. Fine player, been around a long time. And before that, the new one by Kevin Burt from Iowa off his album This Trip, Ancestors Tears. Nice story song, released on Gulf Coast Records. Hey, my friends, this is Hecker's Rock and Blues Show, playing the best rock and blues and classic rock for you as well. Let's go back to 2011 for the boys from Germany. Tex Torpedo and the guys, they are the rock and roll stormtroopers off the album from 2011 called King's Jeans. Check this out. This is Bad Girl. You're with Tech.

Yeah, only a short one, but a great little rocker, huh? That was our classic rock and roll Stormtroopers with Bad Girl. It is time for our instrumental break, so put the kettle on, boys and girls, and if you've got something to eat, you're luckier than me. I got nothing. Okay, this is George Thorogood and the Delaware Destroyers recorded live. It's a brand new album recorded live at Hyannis. Pub, club, in Massachusetts anyway, just been released, brand new. Check out this version of the John Mayall and Eric Clapton song from back to 1966. 2 minutes and 20 seconds worth of George Thorogood and the Delaware Destroyers live. This is Steppin' Out.

0: Oh, man, that's one concert I would have loved to have been to. That's the newie by George Thorogood and the Delaware Destroyers with Steppin' Out. And that great guitar work is by a good friend of ours here at Tekka's show. That is Jim Sula from Texas. He's the lead guitarist out of the Delaware Destroyers and some good sax player. I'm not sure whether he's still got the same sax player that he's had for years because he'd be pretty old by now. But it's a good album. You want to check it out through Craft Records or just check out on Facebook, George Thorogood and the Delaware Destroyers. Okay, the newie by a lady from Oz who now lives in Tennessee, Lucy Tiger. The new album is released on 220 Records, which I think might be her label. It's called Greetings from the Muscle Shoal. And this is Australia's own, or Tennessee's own now, Lucy Tiger with Mississippi, Tennessee. You're with Tech.
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0: Yeah, backed by some great Tennessee musicians. Isn't that a good track? That's Australia's own Lucy Tiger with Mississippi, Tennessee, off her brand new Greetings from the Muscle Shoal, released on 220 Records. Good lad, a lady, not a good lad. Yeah, and before that, George Thorogood and the Delaware Destroyers stepping out. It is time for our tribute this week, my friends. It's Jeff Healey's turn, and I haven't played this free CD set for ages. It's got all his favourite songs on it and stuff. This was 95 and 2000. He'd done tours of Germany, and this album was being put together just in about the last 5 years or so. I think it was. Let me have a look. Can't tell. Anyway, it was released on a German label, In Acoustic Records. Jeff Healey recorded live off the three CD set. It's also a three DVD set that I've got nothing to play it on. I played it years ago. And this is Stop Breaking Down live.
1: This is Roger Costa from the Jeff Healey Estate. You're listening to Tekka's Rock and Blues Show. Don't miss Tekka's tribute to Jeff Healey this time each week, where you can rock out to great music while remembering the master guitarist who left us way too soon. Here's another fantastic song from Jeff Healey on Tekka's Rock and Blues Show.

0: Yeah, man, how good was that, fella? That is our tribute to Jeff Healey this week. Stop Breaking Down, recorded live in Germany in April the 2nd, 1995. And that most of the great guitar slide work was done by Pat Rush, who toured a lot with Jeff, as did Phil Sais. I beg your pardon, and they just give an extra guitarist with Jeff, just give him a great leave. Two great guitarists, great track. That is Stop Breaking Down, our tribute to Jeff Healey this week. Okay, next, it is time. Gee, the time's going against us. I think it's time to finish off the first hour. You're listening to Tekka's Rock and Blues Show on the Community Radio Network. 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But if you're leaving us now, we'd love to have your company again next week on the station that you're on right now. 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And, hey, grab us on Facebook. That'd be real as well. Tekka's Tracks. All one word, lowercase, T-E-C-K-A-S, Tracks, and there we will be. Okay, it is Archive Rock. That will finish this hour and cruise into hour number two. This is Aerosmith, the boys from Boston, 1973, their first single. Very young, Steve Tyler and Joe Perry, of course. Archive Rock, hour number one, cruise into hour number two. This is Aerosmith from 73. And make it.
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yeah. 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We're broadcasting from Tekka's Duke Studios in Mildura, Victoria, Australia. And hour number two is underway thanks to the Community Radio Network. If you've just joined us, excuse me, from last week, it's so good to have you back. And if you've come back from the other side, more than welcome. Got some great stuff for you for the next best part of an hour. And we kicked it off with the boys, very young boys, Steve Tyler and Joe Perry and Crew, Archive Rock, Aerosmith from 1973, a single, first single, and that was Make It, released on Columbia.

0: it's not the one that rides a horse. The great slide player off his new album. Actually, we're going to play another track of his down later on in the acoustic segment as well. A bit of rock and roll by Big Sandy and his Fly Right Boys from California. Our Truckers song's coming up for you, featuring John Rich and Kid Rock. That's coming up for the truckers across the country. Bit of rock by Scotty Bratcher from Ohio. Another great track, live one by Joe Bonamassa off the album Spirit of Rory, live in Cork. Girl Rock, love this band. Australia's own Rose Calio band off the new album 42 Days. Thanks to Cat Pub Catalyst Publicity. Get on your cat. Some more acoustic stuff. Bit of classic a UFO for you if we've got time. And some Pat Travers Live coming down near the end of our number two. Time will always be against us, but hey, we've always got next week, huh? Okay, Tekka's Rock and Blues Show, hour number two is underway. This is the boy from Kansas, 41, off his album The One Man Band. This is a song that was originally done by The Boss in 1985. This is a one-man band, Brody Buster. Hey, I'm on fire.
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0: live at the Mildura Club, 11th of October 2007. There's three dudes in this band. There's Andy C, BJ Hunter, and some old guy playing drums and singing and having a bit of a warble. This is a local band. We caught it live at the club in 2007. Our classic Oz rock and blues, Blues Addiction, got a big blue Cadillac.
1: Another classic Aussie rock and blues track. Check his rock and blues show.

Yeah, not bad for one-man band, huh? Good version. I dig that. That is Brody Buster, I'm on fire. Woo! Liar Pants on Fire. That's off his one-man band album, A Boy Comes from Kansas, and his independent release. Check the boy on Facebook. That is Brody Buster. Okay, bit of Oz classic rock and blues. This is a local outfit from my town. This was recorded

0: Yeah. Oh, thank you very much. I don't know whether the boy can sing it in that key now. That's the boys from my town. That is Blues Addiction and Big Blue Cadillac. That's our Oz classic Rock'em Blues. Goes back to 2007. Man, no wonder I feel old. Okay, next, a brand newie by the boy from California off his album The Sky's the Limit. 75 this year, Mr. Roy Rogers, one of the most popular slide players in the blues industry for the last, I don't know, 30 years plus. But this is off his new album. So this is Roy Rogers, and he's a legend in his own mind. Sounds like me.
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0: Yeah, thank you very much. He's a legend in his own mind. Good track. We've got an acoustic version, an acoustic track of Roy Rogers coming up shortly in the acoustic segment of the second hour. Good track. Man, he's a good player. Fine slideman as well. Roy Rogers off his new album. It's in stores, I'm pretty sure. The Sky is the Limit. Really, I like his record label, Chops, not Chaps Records. 75 from California. Fine player. Okay, next, it is time for a bit of Walk and Wild for you. The boys from California off the album, It's Time. This is Big Sandy and his Fly Right Boys. Chalk it up to the blues.
1: Rock and roll. Oh.

0: Yeah, good track. The boys from California, that is Big Sandy and his Fly Right Boys off the album It's Time and Chalk It Up to the Blues, released on Yep Rock Records. Good track. Okay, you've had your rock and roll and now it's time for the truckers, the boys and girls who carry our country on their trailers. This is our truckers song this week for all the truckers. Whoever's driving a rig, no matter what size, single, double, triple, quads, that's all I know. I wouldn't even know how to start one. My son does. He's a ripper. Okay, this is a trucker song for you off the album Rich Rocks. This is John Rich and Kid Rock and Mack Truck. You're a tech.
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0: Yeah, you know what I really enjoy about doing this gig is being able to find songs by players you haven't heard of before, and that's one. And now that you've heard him, we dig him, don't we? That is Scotty Bratcher from Ohio off his album, That's Album. And that was Worry Me No More. He's 39 and it rocks. I love it. Released on Etta May Records, and before that, John Rich and Kid Rock, Mack Truck. That was the boys and girls who keep our country moving. That's for you, especially. I love having your company. Okay, next, The Newie by Joe Bonamassa, recorded live in Cork, The Spirit of Rory. Kenny's just one. I know everybody that's been listening to this, and I picked it. Best live album for 2026. Easy. And this is Messing with the Kid Live.
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0: Oh, yeah, that's our boy. He wrings the neck of that guitar, doesn't he? Great player. Absolutely superb. That is Joe Bonamassa messing with the kid live off a brand new album, which is in stores now on J&R Adventure Records, The Spirit of Rory, live in Cork. I'm messing with the kid. Amazing. Okay, it is time, my friends, for our Acoustic by Two, and as promised, another great track by the new album by the boy from California, Mr. Roy Rogers, and The Sky is the Limit. It kicks it off with Just Dodging Bullets, you with Tech.
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0: Yeah, well, it sort of is acoustic blues, except I think he put the great acoustic through a stack of pedals and some overdrive, but it's a good album. Big fan of Dan Dinnan and Shorty. That's off their new Jeff's Shed independent release. Check them on Facebook and Lie About the Line. Before that, Roy Rogers, bit rocky too. Just Dodging Bullets off his brand new album, which is a pearler from end to end. The Sky is the Limit, released on Chops, not Chaps Records, from Boy from California. Boy, time's against us again. Girl rock. This is one of my favourite lady album, or girl vocal rock albums. For the ladies off their brand new album, 42 Days, thanks to Catalyst Publicity. Get on your cat, thank you. This is Rose Carleo Band with the title track. This is 42 Days, you're with Tech.
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0: Yeah, what a great track, what a great band. And that is Rose Kallio Band. That's the Girls, Girl Rock, off the album 42 Days, and that's the title track. You may remember Rose Kallio when she went on the, not on The Voice, whatever it is, you go, Australia's Got Talent, and she didn't get through, but I'll tell you what, she was the best rocker on the, not that I watch a lot of it, but I've seen her set, and it was amazing, and even all the judges loved her as well. But I would rather her in the band. I'm happy with that. Check it out. It's called 42 Days, and thanks to Catalyst Publicity. I'm pretty sure you can get it through their website, Rose Kallio Band. Okay, let's sneak in another one or two. This is a boy from the Netherlands. His name is Richard Van Bergen. The album is called Root Bag, and this is Tired of Being a Fool. Oh, really?
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0: Yeah, great track, isn't it? I dig it. Haven't heard of the guy before, but we heard it here together first. That's Richard Van Bergen with Tired of Being a Fool. He's from the Netherlands, independent artist, and that's off the album Root Bag. We've got time for one more classic rock. Very young Mike Schenker, he was 18 when they done this track, a single in 1974, and Phil Mogg as well. This is UFO from 1974, their first single. This is Doctor Doctor. This is Going Home Time.
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0: Oh, man, I was a big fan of that particular band. Well, early on, that's one of the first ones I can remember buying, I think, on a single, because it was a single. But the harmony guitars and the drummer with that cymbal fill in the middle, I love it. Hope you did. That's our classic rock. That was UFO with Dr. Doctor from 1974. Hey, my friends, that concludes Tekka's Rock and Blues show for this week. This little program originated from studios in Mildura, Victoria, Australia. Been great having your company and look forward to it again next week on the station that you're on right now. Want to contact Tek? Easy as, terryidale@gmail.com. 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And you can grab us on Facebook. That'd be brill as well. Tekka's Tracks, or one word lowercase, T-E-C-K-A-S Tracks. And there we will be. Till we meet again on the old wireless. Hey, have a great week. Look after everything on the planet. It's not looking good. But we got the best music for you. Look forward to doing it again next week. I'm going to leave you with Papa Chubby and Albert Castilla off the album I Love Freddie King, Me Too. This is Hideaway. Stay safe. From Tek, hey, bye, y'all.
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0: Great Pangilia of NXS for RAD, recording artists, actors and athletes against drink driving. Music's one of the most important things in my life, but nothing's more important than life itself. When you drink and drive, you're not only risking your life, but the lives of everybody on the road. So when you're having a few drinks, make sure you plan ahead. Arrange for someone who won't drink to be your designated driver, or keep enough change for a taxi. Remember, music lives, you should too.
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10: From the Bureau of Meteorology, this is your weather update for the Macleay Valley over the next few days. Sunday's forecast is partly cloudy. Medium chance of showers, most likely in the afternoon and evening. The chance of a thunderstorm inland in the afternoon and evening. Light winds becoming south to southeasterly 15 to 25 kilometers per hour during the day, then becoming light during the evening. Kempsey, Southwest Rocks 23 and Willow Warren 25 degrees. Monday's weather information is cloudy. Very high chance of showers, most likely in the morning and afternoon. Wind south to southeasterly 15 to 25 kilometers per hour, becoming light during the evening. Kempsey and Southwest Rocks 19 with Willow Warren 18 degrees. Tuesday's outlook is partly cloudy. The chance of morning fog inland. Slight chance of a shower in the north in the morning. Near zero chance of rain elsewhere. Light winds becoming east to northeasterly 15 to 20 kilometers per hour during the afternoon, then becoming light during the evening. Kempsey, Southwest Rocks and Willow Warren 22 degrees. In other weather-related news, daylight savings commences Sunday the 4th of October. At 2 a.m. clocks go forward 1 hour. That wraps up your update of local forecast and weather news right here on 103.1 Tank FM.
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0: 45 RPM Mississippi, the Australian soft rock band that renamed themselves Little River Band after Glenn Chora joined them. We'll have the story on how the Little River Band came to be on the History of Pop with Newman in a few minutes. But in the meantime, I want to remind you that you have a say in the music we play by making requests. So call us on 1-800-045-RPM or email us request@45rpmradio.com. We'd love to hear from you. Vanessa's on the line. What can we do for you?
1: Hi, Wes. I'd love to hear Every Day of My Life from Little River Band.
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1: When people think about Little River Band, it's songs like Reminiscing, Down on the Border and Lonesome Loser that they often think of. But this song, Every Day of My Life, is my favourite and the one I always go to. I just love it.

0: 5 RPM, songs you can sing along to all day, including that one, The Little River Band, Every Day of My Life, one of the group's most memorable tunes. If you've just joined us, welcome to 45 RPM. This is a show where we play the greatest tunes from the vinyl era. 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And amongst the music, Wardlake has a fun quiz that will test your knowledge on the group. But next, Newman highlights the formative years of the supergroup that saw experienced musicians develop their skills as part of other Aussie acts. The history of pop on the other side of this on 45 RPM.
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3: Like Air Supply, AC/DC, Men at Work and INXS, the Little River Band is one of Australia's most successful international exports. In the mid-70s, it scored almost instant success in the US, not only because of the band's musical synergy and superb harmonies, but because the key members of LRB had already learned their craft, playing in several popular Australian acts in the 60s and early 70s. Glenn Shorrock, for example, was the lead singer with two bands, The Twilights and Axiom. The Twilights secured 8 national hit singles in the 60s, including Needle in a Haystack, What's Wrong with the Way I Live, and Kathy Come Home. And Axiom's top hits were Arkansas Grass, A Little Ray of Sunshine, and My Baby's Gone. Graham Goble had been a member of Alison Gross when they garnered 3 local hits in Adelaide throughout 1970 and 71. Those songs were Naturally, All the Days, and If I Ask You. Then Alison Gross garnered a surprise massive hit with a novelty version of the Ray song Daddy Cool. The Chipmunk-styled hit released under the name Drummond topped the Go Set chart for 8 weeks, knocking Daddy Cool's Eagle Rock off the top spot. Then Goble, along with Bee Birtles and Derek Polici, spent the next 3 or 4 years working as Mississippi, which is remembered for Kings of the World and Will I. Mississippi morphed into LRB when Glenn Shorrock joined them, giving them 3 Australia-only hits, plus their first US Top 40 chart buster in 1976 with It's a Long Way There. Over the next 20 years, with various lineups, the Australian collective scored 17 major hits in the US, including 4 top tens. With the history of pop, I'm Newman for 45 RPM.

45 RPM, capturing the extraordinary magic of the Little River Band and the acts that gave the members the experience they needed to secure international success. This is the band Alison Gross.

0: 8:45 up here with the Little River Band, Home on a Monday. A classic tune that's peaked in popularity years after it was initially released. Coming up, more of the Little River Band's greatest 45s and the songs they recorded that have become part of the cultural fabric of our lives for many years. And in this week's quiz, Ward puts your knowledge of the band and its members to the test. That's next on 45 RPM.
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2: It's time to test your knowledge about iconic music from the 60s, 70s and 80s. From Motown to the British Invasion, The King and Aussie Pub Rock, your mates across the country have sent in these questions to test your knowledge. Now remember, there's no numbers to ring and no prizes. Today's questions are about the Little River Band, one of the first Aussie bands to be successful in the US. Thanks to Jane in Ballarat for these questions. Are you ready? Question 1. How did the band decide on the name Little River Band? Question 2. LRB had a stack of hit records on the Billboard Hot 100 chart in the US that didn't chart on the Australian Top 40. Can you name two? And question 3. 1976 is often considered as the classic LRB lineup. Who were the members for this configuration? Here's some thinking music. Now, the answers. Question 1. How did the band decide on the name Little River Band? The answer? The band, then known as Mississippi, was on its way to Geelong from Melbourne to play a gig at the Gulfview Hotel. Glenn Sharrock told us that 25 kilometres before G-Town, their car passed the exit sign to the town known as Little River. Initially, he thought it would be a great song title, then quickly realised it would be a wonderful name for the band.

Question two. LRB had a stack of hit records on the Billboard Hot 100 chart in the US that didn't chart on the Australian Top 40. Can you name two? The answer? There are nine. They are I'll Always Call Your Name, Happy Anniversary, Cool Change, a live version of It's Not a Wonder, Take It Easy on Me, Man on Your Mind, You're Driving Me Out of My Mind, Playing to Win, and Face in the Crowd. So any two of them works for me.

And question three. 1976 is often considered as the classic LRB lineup. Who were the members for this configuration? The answer? They were Glenn Shorrock, Graham Goebel, Beeb Birtles, George McArdle, David Briggs and Derek Pellici. So how did you go? If you got one right, great. If you got two, you did well. But all three, congratulations, pat yourself on the back. You're a genius. Join me again next time for another pop quiz right here on 45 RPM.

45 RPM with one of several songs for Little River Band that was huge overseas but didn't make a blip on the charts here. On the other hand, in the US, this was relegated to the B-side of Lonesome Loser, but it became a top 20 track here.

0: And projects from members of the Little River Band, Dream Lover from Glenn Sharrock, and I'm Coming Home from Bee Birtles and Graham Gobel. Next hour, a lost 45 from LRB that was part of the soundtrack of a well-known movie franchise. And in Aussie Legends, Renee Geyer discovers the secret to LRB's success.
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1: From the Bureau of Meteorology, this is your weather update for the Macleay Valley over the next few days. Sunday's forecast is partly cloudy. Medium chance of showers, most likely in the afternoon and evening. The chance of a thunderstorm inland in the afternoon and evening. Light winds becoming south to southeasterly 15 to 25 kilometres per hour during the day, then becoming light during the evening. Kempsey, Southwest Rocks 23 and Willawarren 25 degrees. Monday's weather information is cloudy. Very high chance of showers, most likely in the morning and afternoon. Winds south to southeasterly 15 to 25 kilometres per hour, becoming light during the evening. Kempsey and Southwest Rocks 19 with Willawarren 18 degrees. Tuesday's outlook is partly cloudy. The chance of morning fog inland. Slight chance of a shower in the north in the morning. Near zero chance of rain elsewhere. Light winds becoming east to northeasterly 15 to 20 kilometres per hour during the afternoon, then becoming light during the evening. Kempsey, Southwest Rocks and Willawarren 22 degrees. In other weather-related news, daylight savings commences Sunday the 4th of October. At 2 a.m. clocks go forward 1 hour. That wraps up your update of local forecast and weather news right here on 103.1 Tank FM.
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G'day, I'm Wes James.

0: 45 RPM, Mississippi, the Australian soft rock band that renamed themselves the Little River Band after Glenn Shorrock joined them. And I want to remind you that you have a say in the music we play by making requests. 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I'd love to hear from you today. 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
1: I like Little River Band. They're a good group. And this song was a huge hit in America. 45.

0: 5 RPM with a top 10 hit in North America for the Little River Band, Cool Change. The single also garnered a release in Europe, Japan and New Zealand, but it was never released here. Despite that, the Australasian Performing Right Association, or APRA, selected it as one of the top 30 Australian songs of all time. If you've just joined us, hello, I'm Wes J and this is 45 RPM. This is the show where we play the greatest tunes from the vinyl era. And this week a special show, tracing the musical journey of the Little River Band. From the bands the members first played in, the side projects, as well as the biggest hits in the US and Australia. And they're not necessarily identical. Coming up, a lost 45 from LRB that was part of a soundtrack for a well-known movie franchise. And in Aussie Legends, Renee Geyer discovers the secret to LRB's success. That's next on 45 RPM.
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3: Little River Band was the first Australian band to enjoy sustained commercial success in the US. Formed in the mid-70s, the group has sold more than 30 million records, with Diamantina Cocktail being their highest charting album in Australia and First Under the Wire the highest charting in the US. In 2020, the song Reminiscing earned rare status, garnering more than 5 million plays on American radio. And Lady, a lesser-known song here, was close behind with 4 million plays. In this archival interview, Graham Gobel told us what he believes contributed to the group's phenomenal success here and overseas.
4: Well, I think it's been our ability to keep coming up with hit records. I think that that's a secret to any performer's success, is just to be able to keep coming up with records that go into the charts, because that's really the mainstay of any band and really the industry. I guess the main ingredient is just unshaking determination. This is a very, very important ingredient.
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45 RPM honouring the music of the Little River Band and its lasting influence on Australian music and culture. The band emerged from several others in the 60s and 70s that garnered significant chart success, including The Twilights, Mississippi, and Axiom.

0: 45 RPM with Mark Holden, Last Romance, and perhaps a surprise inclusion in our Little River Band special. So what's the connection? Well, Bee Birtles from Little River Band wrote the song, and he recorded it with Graham Goble on their 1980 side project called The Last Romance. So I included that because members of the Little River Band wrote many songs, which others have recorded. Still to come out, Timeless Earworm. It's a song recorded live at World Expo 1988, in front of 125,000 people. But next, a Lost 45 from LRB that was part of the soundtrack for a well-known movie franchise. Lost 45s with Cam, coming up on 45 RPM.
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Many of us enjoyed watching the Karate Kid movies growing up in the 80s, or in my case, in the 90s. The series was full of iconic moments like the wax-on-wax-off parts and the kick scene. Karate Kid followed the journey of several teenagers being taught martial arts by an experienced mentor to stand up for themselves after being bullied. That theme still resonates with many today. Music was an integral part of the films. For example, the original trilogy debuted Bananarama's Cruel Summer. The second installment introduced Peter Cetera's first solo hit Glory of Love after he left Chicago. And the Little River Band recorded Tom Kelly and Billy Steinberg's tune Listen to Your Heart for the third movie. It was a powerful ballad with a great message and huge vocals from Glenn Shorrock. But the movie tanked. The single saw releases in North America, Europe, and Japan. And according to Discogs.com and 45 Cat, it wasn't released here. On Lost 45s, the hard-to-find, never-released 45 from one of this country's most iconic bands, the Little River Band would Listen to Your Heart. The harmonies are amazing. I'm Cam for 45 RPM.

the Little River Band and its cover of the Easy Beats classic, St. Louis. Or as John Farnham sings, St. Louis. Thanks to Cam for today's Lost 45, Renee for Aussie Legends, Ward for the music quiz, Newman for the history of pop, as well as Vanessa and Gavin for your requests. 45 RPM emanates from the Pulse in Geelong and is heard nationally on stations throughout the community radio network. We return next week with more of Australia's greatest tunes from the 60s, 70s and 80s. To take us out, this week's Earworm. It's a medley of two songs recorded live in front of 125,000 people at World Expo 1988 in Brisbane. The LRB 45 features vocals from Glenn Frey from Eagles, who stepped up to the microphone to say, "What a pleasure it was to be in Australia to perform with the Little River Band, who he described as the best singing band in the world." This is Little River Band featuring Glenn Frey and two classic tunes from Eagles, Lion Eyes and Take It Easy. I'm Wes Jay on behalf of the team. Thanks for sharing part of your day with us on 45 RPM.

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1: From the Bureau of Meteorology, this is your weather update for the Macleay Valley over the next few days. Sunday's forecast is partly cloudy. Medium chance of showers, most likely in the afternoon and evening. The chance of a thunderstorm inland in the afternoon and evening. Light winds becoming south to southeasterly 15 to 25 kilometres per hour during the day, then becoming light during the evening. Kempsey, Southwest Rocks 23 and Willawarren 25 degrees. Monday's weather information is cloudy. Very high chance of showers, most likely in the morning and afternoon. Winds south to southeasterly 15 to 25 kilometres per hour, becoming light during the evening. Kempsey and Southwest Rocks 19 with Willawarren 18 degrees. Tuesday's outlook is partly cloudy. The chance of morning fog inland. Slight chance of a shower in the north in the morning. Near zero chance of rain elsewhere. Light winds becoming east to northeasterly 15 to 20 kilometres per hour during the afternoon, then becoming light during the evening. Kempsey, Southwest Rocks and Willawarren 22 degrees. In other weather-related news, daylight savings commences Sunday the 4th of October. At 2 a.m. clocks go forward 1 hour. That wraps up your update of local forecast and weather news right here on 103.1 Tank FM.
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0: acronym FAUNA stands for Australian Wildlife Needing Aid, it is your local licensed wildlife rescue and rehabilitation organisation and charity, rescuing and providing essential care to native animals in need. 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
1: From the Bureau of Meteorology, this is your weather update for the Macleay Valley over the next few days. Sunday's forecast is partly cloudy. Medium chance of showers, most likely in the afternoon and evening. The chance of a thunderstorm inland in the afternoon and evening. Light winds becoming south to southeasterly 15 to 25 kilometres per hour during the day, then becoming light during the evening. Kempsey, Southwest Rocks 23 and Willawarren 25 degrees. Monday's weather information is cloudy. Very high chance of showers, most likely in the morning and afternoon. Winds south to southeasterly 15 to 25 kilometres per hour, becoming light during the evening. Kempsey and Southwest Rocks 19 with Willawarren 18 degrees. Tuesday's outlook is partly cloudy. The chance of morning fog inland. Slight chance of a shower in the north in the morning. Near zero chance of rain elsewhere. Light winds becoming east to northeasterly 15 to 20 kilometres per hour during the afternoon, then becoming light during the evening. Kempsey, Southwest Rocks and Willawarren 22 degrees. In other weather-related news, daylight savings commences Sunday the 4th of October. At 2 a.m. clocks go forward 1 hour. That wraps up your update of local forecast and weather news right here on 103.1 Tank FM.
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2: G'day, it's Michael Kemp, your local member for Oxley. I recently welcomed the New South Wales Shadow Minister for Police to the Mid-North Coast and we heard directly from locals and police about the issues affecting our community. 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
4: BBC News with Sue Montgomery. Pope Leo has celebrated Mass in the Place de la Concorde in central Paris, leading hundreds of thousands of people in prayer in a giant open-air service. The Mass began after the Pope rode down the Champs-Élysées in an open-top Pope Mobile. Many politicians were present, including the far-right leaders Marine Le Pen and Jordan Bardella, and a former president Nicolas Sarkozy. Our religion editor is Aline McBull.
5: Though only 5% of people in this famously secular country are estimated to attend church regularly, the French welcome for the Pope has been warm and effusive, with large crowds lining the streets as the Pope passes, and his speech at UNESCO, his homily at Notre Dame Cathedral, and his prayer vigil at the Stade de France getting rolling coverage.
4: Police in South Africa say they found another body in Ekurhuleni, bringing the number of women found dead there over the past 2 months to 10. The murders have caused nationwide outrage. Here's our global affairs reporter, Mimi Swaby.
6: No further details were given apart from the fact that the body was found in the Tembisa township. The 9 other victims were mostly in their 20s and 30s, with some discovered stripped of their clothes and showing signs of sexual assault. Earlier this week, hundreds of people attended the funeral of Elizabeth Moselahoma, one of the 9 women whose deaths are being investigated. A government minister told mourners police were working to track down those behind the murders. South Africa has one of the world's highest rates of violence against women, despite years of government pledges to tackle the problem and the declaration of gender-based violence as a national disaster.
4: Bangladesh has launched a nationwide measles rubella campaign targeting 3.4 million unvaccinated children amid its worst ever measles outbreak. Symptoms of measles include a high fever, cough, runny nose and a rash all over the body. The outbreak has killed more than 1,000 children this year. Anbarasa Natarajan has more details.
7: The month-long campaign in Bangladesh aims to vaccinate under-fives who missed earlier immunization efforts after authorities lowered the minimum vaccination age from the usual 9 months to 6 because of the surge in infections. Since April, Bangladesh has vaccinated 20 million children through emergency and follow-up campaigns. Measles, among the most infectious diseases, requires that 95% of the population be vaccinated to prevent its spread.
4: Police in northwest Pakistan say at least 11 people, including security officials, have been killed and 30 others injured in a bomb attack in Dera Ismail Khan district. They say an explosives-laden vehicle rammed into security checkpoint. BBC News. Ireland's football team have now appeared at their pre-match news conference ahead of tomorrow's game with Israel, having initially stayed away. It's been confirmed that the controversial Nations League fixture will go ahead. Earlier, Israel's Football Association accused Ireland's manager, Hemir Hallgrimsson, of ignorance, hypocrisy and stupidity after he said his squad would be playing against genocide. Kevin Sharkey reports.
8: The game is being played here in Hungary, a neutral venue. It was due to be Israel's home match. But such has been the opposition to this match in Ireland in terms of quite a number of Republic of Ireland supporters. They have been vehemently opposed to this match going ahead ever since the Republic of Ireland and Israel were drawn together in this particular tournament.
4: Thousands have rallied in Madrid to protest at the government's handling of the recent migrant influx into Spain's northern African territory of Ceuta. More than 70,000, mainly Moroccans, surged around the land and sea barriers into the territory in July. The authorities in the Thai capital Bangkok have declared a disaster after 2 days of heavy rain left canals overflowing and roads submerged. It covers all 50 districts and gives local organisations special powers to act to tackle the flood. A Turkish medical trial suggests that virtual reality headsets showing images of rivers and trees accompanied by classical music could help calm patients who visit hospitals with high blood pressure. The trial found that patients had markedly lower pressure within 15 minutes of donning the headsets. Dr. Safar Dunmez said lowering blood pressure as soon as patients turn up without immediately using drugs could be a useful tool in busy emergency departments. BBC News.
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9: From the Bureau of Meteorology, this is your weather update for the Macleay Valley over the next few days. Sunday's forecast is partly cloudy. Medium chance of showers, most likely in the afternoon and evening. The chance of a thunderstorm inland in the afternoon and evening. Light winds becoming south to southeasterly 15 to 25 kilometers per hour during the day, then becoming light during the evening. Kempsey, Southwest Rocks 23 and Willawarren 25 degrees. Monday's weather information is cloudy. Very high chance of showers, most likely in the morning and afternoon. Winds south to southeasterly 15 to 25 kilometers per hour, becoming light during the evening. Kempsey and Southwest Rocks 19 with Willawarren 18 degrees. Tuesday's outlook is partly cloudy. The chance of morning fog inland. Slight chance of a shower in the north in the morning. Near zero chance of rain elsewhere. Light winds becoming east to northeasterly 15 to 20 kilometers per hour during the afternoon, then becoming light during the evening. Kempsey, Southwest Rocks and Willawarren 22 degrees. In other weather-related news, daylight savings commences Sunday the 4th of October. At 2 a.m. clocks go forward 1 hour. That wraps up your update of local forecast and weather news right here on 103.1 Tank FM.
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1: From the Bureau of Meteorology, this is your weather update for the Macleay Valley over the next few days. Sunday's forecast is partly cloudy. Medium chance of showers, most likely in the afternoon and evening. The chance of a thunderstorm inland in the afternoon and evening. Light winds becoming south to southeasterly 15 to 25 kilometres per hour during the day, then becoming light during the evening. Kempsey, Southwest Rocks 23 and Willawarren 25 degrees. Monday's weather information is cloudy. Very high chance of showers, most likely in the morning and afternoon. Winds south to southeasterly 15 to 25 kilometres per hour, becoming light during the evening. Kempsey and Southwest Rocks 19 with Willawarren 18 degrees. Tuesday's outlook is partly cloudy. The chance of morning fog inland. Slight chance of a shower in the north in the morning. Near zero chance of rain elsewhere. Light winds becoming east to northeasterly 15 to 20 kilometres per hour during the afternoon, then becoming light during the evening. Kempsey, Southwest Rocks and Willawarren 22 degrees. In other weather-related news, daylight savings commences Sunday the 4th of October. At 2 a.m. clocks go forward 1 hour. That wraps up your update of local forecast and weather news right here on 103.1 Tank FM.
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3: BBC News with Sue Montgomery. President Trump has rejected an Iranian proposal to reopen the Strait of Hormuz to maritime navigation within a one-week time frame. He said Iran had only put forward the proposal because it was losing the war. On Friday, Iran's foreign minister, Abbas Araghchi, said the strait would be reopened. John Donison is in Jerusalem.
4: Included in this proposal from the Iranians was an end to sanctions on Iranian oil, the lifting of frozen assets, giving the Iranians access to that, a lifting of the US naval blockade, and in this deal they were proposing a seven-week cessation of all hostilities from the US and Israel in the Middle East, including Lebanon. Now, when this proposal was put forward by the Iranian foreign minister last night, it might have sounded like a bit of a breakthrough, but really I think we've not really moved any further forward.
3: Pope Leo has celebrated Mass in the Place de la Concorde in central Paris, leading hundreds of thousands of people in prayer in a giant open-air service. He greeted the worshippers and made special mention of the young people, praising their enthusiasm and commitment within the Christian community. Our religion editor, Aline McBull, has this report from Paris.
5: Today, a large area of central Paris was, in effect, turned into a vast open-air cathedral. In his homily, the Pope told Catholics in modern France, where regular church-going has long been on the decline, to be confident in expressing their faith. The Pope also had a broader message about the restlessness of modern life and talked of an inner emptiness people seek to fill with distractions and more possessions. He now travels to the spot millions trek to for spiritual enrichment, the pilgrimage town of Lourdes.
3: Police in South Africa say they've found another body in Ekurhuleni, bringing the number of women found dead there over the past 2 months to 10. The body was found in the Tembisa township. The killings have caused nationwide outrage. Bangladesh has launched a nationwide measles rubella campaign targeting 3.4 million unvaccinated children amid its worst ever measles outbreak. The month-long campaign aims to vaccinate under-fives who missed earlier immunisation efforts. Officials say the campaign will help reduce immunity gaps and break chains of transmission. Here's Anbarasa Natarajan.
6: Since April, Bangladesh has vaccinated 20 million children through emergency and follow-up campaigns. Missed vaccinations and vaccine supply disruptions have left vulnerable people to infection, particularly infants under 9 months. The measles outbreak has exposed gaps in childhood immunization and put growing pressure on health services.
3: BBC News. Venezuela's interim government and opposition members have agreed to work on reforming the country's top court after the second round of US-backed negotiations. They also agreed to expand the unblocking of websites and promote a so-called agenda for discussion on radio. The deal marks the first concrete step in broader judicial reform. The Republic of Ireland's football team has confirmed it will play its Nations League match against Israel tomorrow. There had been calls for a boycott because of the situation in Gaza. The Football Association of Ireland said the team had voted to fulfil the fixture after lengthy discussions. The chairman of one of the world's richest football clubs, Manchester City, says it remains confident of clearing its name after being accused of breaching dozens of financial rules. Khaldun al-Mubarak said those who wanted to impede the club's progress would not be allowed to. Ollie Foster is our sports correspondent.
7: It's less of a statement, it's more of an open letter to the fans, essentially telling them to keep the faith amidst all the noise. He said, well, following Friday's reporting, many of you will have spent your evening answering questions from friends and families. Well, so have I, he says. Here's what I said to my family. The Premier League process still has got a long way to run, and our confidence and intent in proving the club's innocent is just as strong as when this began. And he says, some people have been very quick to reach their own conclusions. Still so much noise swirling around us. Nothing has changed.
3: Thousands have rallied in Madrid to protest at the government's handling of the recent migrant influx into Spain's northern African territory of Ceuta. Protesters marched through central Madrid carrying Spanish flags and chanting, Ceuta is not for sale, Ceuta must be defended. Many demanded early elections. BBC News.
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9: From the Bureau of Meteorology, this is your weather update for the Macleay Valley over the next few days. Sunday's forecast is partly cloudy. Medium chance of showers, most likely in the afternoon and evening. The chance of a thunderstorm inland in the afternoon and evening. Light winds becoming south to southeasterly 15 to 25 kilometers per hour during the day, then becoming light during the evening. Kempsey, Southwest Rocks 23 and Willawarren 25 degrees. Monday's weather information is cloudy. Very high chance of showers, most likely in the morning and afternoon. Winds south to southeasterly 15 to 25 kilometers per hour, becoming light during the evening. Kempsey and Southwest Rocks 19 with Willawarren 18 degrees. Tuesday's outlook is partly cloudy. The chance of morning fog inland. Slight chance of a shower in the north in the morning. Near zero chance of rain elsewhere. Light winds becoming east to northeasterly 15 to 20 kilometers per hour during the afternoon, then becoming light during the evening. Kempsey, Southwest Rocks and Willawarren 22 degrees. In other weather-related news, daylight savings commences Sunday the 4th of October. At 2 a.m. clocks go forward 1 hour. That wraps up your update of local forecast and weather news right here on 103.1 Tank FM.
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0: Calling all country music fans, the Kempsey Country Music Club is hosting a massive day of entertainment on Sunday, October 4th. Please note there is a change of venue. This concert event is now taking place at the iconic Slim Dusty Centre. Running from 11 a.m. to 4 p.m, you can enjoy a full backing band, walk-ups and great live music. Luke's Kitchen will be operating with delicious meals available. Please note that this is a BYO event. There are also fantastic raffle and door prizes and a lucky numbers competition too. Entry is just $5 per person and everyone is welcome. For more details, give Brian a call on 0419 144 079. That's the Kempsey Country Music Club's concert on the 4th of October at the Slim Dusty Centre, kicking off 11 a.m.
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3: BBC News with Sue Montgomery. President Trump has rejected an Iranian proposal to reopen the Strait of Hormuz to maritime navigation within a one-week time frame. He said Iran had only put forward the proposal because it was losing the war. On Friday, Iran's Foreign Minister Abbas Araghchi said the strait would be reopened. John Donison is in Jerusalem.
4: When this proposal was put forward by the Iranian foreign minister last night, it might have sounded like a bit of a breakthrough, but really I think we've not really moved any further forward. It's very quickly been rejected pretty clearly by President Trump just in the last few hours. It's good that discussions are taking place. We know that the Iranian foreign minister was talking to the US special envoy Steve Witkoff in New York in the last few days, but I'm not sure how much progress has been made.
3: Pope Leo has arrived in the town of Lourdes on the second stage of his visit to France. He'll lead worshippers to prayer on Sunday and is scheduled to pray at the Grotto of Massabielle. Earlier, the pontiff celebrated Mass in the Place de la Concorde in central Paris in a giant open-air service. Police in South Africa say they found another body in Ekurhuleni, bringing the number of women found dead there over the past 2 months to 10. The body was found in the Tembisa township. No further details were given. Here's our Global Affairs reporter, Mimi Swaby.
5: Local media is reporting that it was found semi-naked in a cemetery. This draws some similarities to the 9 other victims who were mostly in their 20s and 30s. Some were found stripped of their clothes and some were showing signs of sexual assault. Sadly, this isn't, though, uncommon in South Africa. The country has one of the world's highest rates of violence against women, despite years of the government pledging to tackle the issue and actually declaring it a national disaster, so giving funding towards it, but that hasn't seemed to make much of a difference.
3: The chairman of one of the world's richest football clubs, Manchester City, says it remains confident of clearing its name after being accused of breaching dozens of financial rules. Khaldun al-Mubarak said those who wanted to impede the club's progress would not be allowed to. This report from Dan Rowan.
6: In what was a clear reference to a forthcoming appeal, Manchester City's chairman Khaldun al-Mubarak told fans that the club's confidence and intent in proving its innocence is just as strong as when this began. He added, "There remain many who want to undermine the momentum of our club. We will not give them that opportunity." Such defiance may provide some reassurance to City's fans, but they'll still be bracing themselves for a sanctions hearing that could deliver a heavy fine, points deduction, expulsion, or even the stripping away of titles, although that's thought to be unlikely.
3: World News from the BBC. Bangladesh has launched a nationwide measles rubella campaign targeting 3.4 million unvaccinated children amid its worst ever measles outbreak. The month-long campaign aims to vaccinate under-fives who missed earlier immunisation efforts. Officials said the campaign will help reduce immunity gaps, reduce severe illness and break chains of transmission across Bangladesh. It's currently experiencing the world's worst measles outbreak. India's Election Commission has ordered a review of its voter roll software after reports that its chief was questioned by his deputies over changes to voter lists that excluded millions of voters. Election officials said a committee, including an independent tech expert, would examine whether the software complied with election laws and rules. Opposition parties say the lists have been manipulated to benefit Prime Minister Narendra Modi's BJP. Thousands have rallied in Madrid to protest at the government's handling of the recent migrant influx into Spain's northern African territory of Ceuta. Protesters marched through central Madrid carrying Spanish flags and chanting, "Ceuta is not for sale, Ceuta must be defended." Many demanded early elections. This protester said she felt the Spanish government wasn't listening to its people.
7: Estoy en contra de que el gobierno... I am against the situation that we have in Ceuta. The government is completely inactive. They are not doing anything, and we want to protest because we think it's completely unfair. They have yielded to what Morocco says instead of defending Spain.
3: An unusually powerful autumn storm has hit northeastern coastal areas of the United States, leaving tens of thousands of people without power. The authorities in New York, Boston and Philadelphia are warning of major flooding and road closures. BBC News.
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9: From the Bureau of Meteorology, this is your weather update for the Macleay Valley over the next few days. Sunday's forecast is partly cloudy. Medium chance of showers, most likely in the afternoon and evening. The chance of a thunderstorm inland in the afternoon and evening. Light winds becoming south to southeasterly 15 to 25 kilometers per hour during the day, then becoming light during the evening. Kempsey, Southwest Rocks 23 and Willawarren 25 degrees. Monday's weather information is cloudy. Very high chance of showers, most likely in the morning and afternoon. Winds south to southeasterly 15 to 25 kilometers per hour, becoming light during the evening. Kempsey and Southwest Rocks 19 with Willawarren 18 degrees. Tuesday's outlook is partly cloudy. The chance of morning fog inland. Slight chance of a shower in the north in the morning. Near zero chance of rain elsewhere. Light winds becoming east to northeasterly 15 to 20 kilometers per hour during the afternoon, then becoming light during the evening. Kempsey, Southwest Rocks and Willawarren 22 degrees. In other weather-related news, daylight savings commences Sunday the 4th of October. At 2 a.m. clocks go forward 1 hour. That wraps up your update of local forecast and weather news right here on 103.1 Tank FM.
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11: Oh my goodness, I cannot believe how many police there is. Is this normal?
12: This is our normal.
11: Can I ask why you came today?
12: I'm Daria. I'm here to support Deniz and demand his release because it is actually illegal what they are doing to Deniz. It is not illegal to make jokes. It is not illegal to say what you believe. It is not illegal to say, to make some jokes as a comedian.
13: I'm outside Istanbul's main courthouse. It's a large multi-story complex with a vast marble atrium connecting endless corridors. These days, it feels more like a prison surrounded by metal barricades and a ring of police. I've come here a lot over the years, following court cases in Turkey, and the cast of people appearing keeps widening. Opposition mayors, students, and today, a popular comedian called Deniz Göktaş. They are chanting freedom for art, freedom for humour, and freedom for Deniz. A month earlier, Deniz was on stage.
14: Ama.
13: He looks small at the front of an outdoor amphitheatre in Istanbul. He's dressed in black beside a giant model of his own severed head, backed by lavish red curtains. The 32-year-old pokes fun at Turkey's president, Recep Tayyip Erdogan, who's ruled the country now for 23 years. In one joke, Deniz compares Erdogan to a grumpy neighbour and describes how he's evolved from a shy dictator to one who is at peace with his own identity. For 90 minutes, he takes aim at everything: society, religion, the jailed opposition, the kind of material that in today's Turkey gets you in trouble. He even laughs about that culture of fear. All was fine until his show was posted online. First, the authorities here tried to block clips of it, citing national security. It didn't stop it going viral. It had struck a nerve with Turkish society.
12: Millions of people are completely disappointed, hopeless, and sad. What's happening to the country? A sharp regime change. full of oppression. We are on a survival mode in our daily lives, struggling to pay our rents, pay our bills, to study. And Deniz Göktaş gives all our feelings and problems in his jokes.
13: He spoke for a lot of what young people are feeling right now.
12: Exactly, exactly. He became a symbol of the youth now.
13: Not everyone found the jokes funny. Many found them outright offensive. And

0: It was not insulting the religious people, it was not insulting the religion, it was not insulting the ordinary people's rights or beliefs. But I believe he's now in the court because he called Erdogan openly as authoritarian leader. That is the main case.
1: When I saw the clips online, I got hold of his number and I sent Deniz a text asking him for an interview. I'm not sure he ever read it, and I suspected there might not be much time anyway before he'd be arrested. I'm Emily Wither, and for assignment, I'm in Turkey. I've been living and working in the country for years, and I've seen firsthand how the fight for this often polarized country's future is playing out in its courts. This is a story of three courtrooms recorded across one summer. I've covered hundreds of opposition politicians who are facing legal battles or are in jail here. And increasingly, it's not just the political opposition. It's anyone who challenges the government's idea of how the country should be and how its people should behave. On July 2nd, Deniz Göktaş was arrested, and the very next day, I was at the courthouse. Inside, supporters of the comedian crowded the corridor to hear the ruling. They're told Deniz will be held in jail as he waits for a trial. The charge is insulting the president and publicly inciting hatred and hostility. He's not alone. Almost 59,000 people are under investigation in Turkey for insulting the president or the state. That's according to Justice Ministry figures published in March this year. More than 800 of them are children.
2: The crowd have now come out of the court. They've walked down six flights of stairs with huge numbers of police trailing them. There is a lot of anger here, a lot of disappointment.
1: I asked Daria how she feels about the ruling.
0: I'm angry. I'm simply angry because they try to feel everybody insecure in this way. They are trying to give a psychological war over society. So it's not surprising, but we will not normalize this. Thousands of people are in jail in Turkey, including political leaders and journalists. Tomorrow I can be jailed.
2: Hi, nice to meet you. Morning. How are you doing?
1: It's very early the following Monday morning, and I'm off to another court case, the most well-known of all of them. The long journey from one side of Istanbul to the other begins crossing continents, from Asia to Europe by ferry.
2: Yeah, good, thanks. Tired?
3: This day will be tired day. Will be busy day.
1: Furkan Kadobey is a Turkish court reporter. He's heading to the court too, and I've brought a translator.
4: Bugün İmamoğlu'nun 3 davası var.
5: Today İmamoğlu has 3 cases.
2: So he's in court on 3 separate charges today.
5: Yes.
2: We should probably go through actually. It looks like the boat is nearly here.
1: You might recognize that name, Ekrem İmamoğlu, the opposition's popular mayor of Istanbul. His arrest in March 2025 sparked mass protests across Turkey. Since then, he's been in prison facing charges from corruption to espionage, with prosecutors seeking sentences that add up to more than 2,000 years. He's also Erdogan's main rival. Polls suggest İmamoğlu is the most likely candidate to defeat the current president. His arrest was part of a wider crackdown on the opposition that swept up hundreds of people. I'm on my way to hear İmamoğlu's defense. Furkan covers these cases every day. After the ferry, we board a minibus to take us to the most remote district on the far western edge of the city. Critics say it's no coincidence İmamoğlu's trial is so hard to get to. The government says it's simply that the prison has big enough courtrooms. It's Europe's largest high-security jail and is surrounded by barbed wire and fields of cheery sunflowers. outside a checkpoint of several courtrooms, which is where we're dropped off.

0: This is Siliri. Three times I've been here.
1: You've been held in here three times?
0: Yes.
1: Lawyers and journalists covering these cases are often arrested too, including Furkan. He's been detained several times for publicly spreading disinformation. He switches to Turkish.
0: Burası dediğim gibi aynı Silivri'deyiz. İşte buranın girişi.
2: I stayed here three times. One of them was 7 months. At this point, I considered this place like my home. Nearly 40,000, 50,000 people stays here. They also have bigger rooms, and they're around 40 people. But now the population is so much in the prison, there are 70, 80 people staying. And some of them on the sleeps next to the restroom, so they are on the ground. So it's overpopulated, really.
1: Over the years, I've seen many journalists arrested here for doing their jobs, and most of the media is now state-controlled. I asked Furkan, who works for one of the very few remaining Turkish independent media outlets, how the cases are being covered.
0: Davanın en başından beri zaten
2: the government-aligned media basically looks out for what judges are saying. But us, as an independent, we look what the lawyers are saying, what proof is there, what kind of documents we can show. That's our difference.
1: Should we go in?
0: Okay.
1: I probably have to put this away. We go through security and inside, it's sterile, crowded and chaotic. A small cafeteria serves tea and toast. The police block the doors as seats quickly fill up, and supporters of the jailed mayor spill into the corridor. The first hearing of the day has just wrapped up. You're not allowed to record inside the court. When İmamoğlu arrived, he had a big smile on his face, and there was a standing ovation from the supporters that had crowded into the small courtroom to watch the proceedings. There was a huge round of applause, and many of them were chanting President İmamoğlu. He told the court, how did the judiciary system in Turkey come to look like this? İmamoğlu faces at least 5 separate cases, plus further investigations. The one I just heard is an espionage case, where he's accused of sharing the details of millions of Istanbul residents with foreign intelligence services. Among the crowd, observers from foreign governments also file out of the court. I grabbed the European Parliament rapporteur for Turkey, Nacho Sanchez Amor. Turkey insists that its judicial system is independent, that the courts are free and fair, and that they are following the rule of law. You've come here to observe these cases. What do you make of that?
3: There is no any hint of independent judiciary in Turkey. Not any hint. I have the list of the judge that has been removed only in the cases of İmamoğlu, meaning if a judge acts independently, professionally, he's going to be punished. There are so many cases. There are so many examples.
1: To understand how the courts are run now, I need to take you back to 2017. That year, Erdogan won a referendum that reshaped the constitution. Out went the parliamentary system, in came an all-powerful presidency. Erdogan said it would replace unstable coalition governments with decisive one-man leadership. It handed him sweeping new powers, including over the courts. The board that hires and disciplines every judge and prosecutor, the HSK, was radically overhauled. And now the president picks some of its members, and a parliament run by Erdogan's political party picks the rest. Turkish lawyers increasingly voice frustration that judges are young and inexperienced. And I looked at the numbers myself. Since 2016, over 4,000 judges and prosecutors have been sacked. But in spite of this, today there are more than twice as many on the bench than there were 10 years ago. One lawyer who heads up a firm here told me, we now have an army of judges, and many of them are new. A few weeks later, it's a national holiday. The courts are closed and many people are out marking an important day.
4: There are thousands of people marching across the first of the three Istanbul bridges that connects the city's European and Asian side. They're walking over the Bosphorus Strait, one of the world's busiest shipping lanes. Everybody's got Turkish flags. They're wearing red T-shirts, which say July 15 on them.
1: I've headed to a memorial to mark the 10th anniversary of July 15th, 2016. That was the night a faction of the military tried and failed to topple Erdogan's government. Tanks rolled onto this bridge in Istanbul, and many ordinary people came out and stopped them. And so much of the modern story of Turkey's judiciary runs back to this night.
4: This day is called Democracy and National Unity Day. It's presented as a day of remembrance rather than a party political event. But it doesn't quite feel like one. Watching the crowds, it feels as though only part of the country has come out to mark it. The crowd is clearly largely made up of government supporters.
1: The night of the coup attempt, more than 250 people were killed and thousands injured in the violence.
4: Merhaba.
1: Safiye Bayet is one of them. She was shot on the bridge that night. She's one of the many who came out to defend Erdogan.
4: Has it strengthened democracy in Turkey, do you think?
5: I think it has strengthened. And why? Because you can see we're here in large numbers together with the people. What does democracy mean? It's people governing themselves according to their own will. Look at what Recep Tayyip Erdogan said to us that night. He invited us to the streets. He called the public out. This clearly meant, I am with you, and the state and the people are one.
1: Erdogan's government blamed Fethullah Gulen, a US-based cleric whose movement Erdogan said had infiltrated the state, a charge Gulen denied. In the aftermath, hundreds of thousands were detained or sacked over suspected links to Gulen's group. The coup attempt was condemned across Turkey's political spectrum, but critics say Erdogan went on to use it as a pretext to silence dissent. The state was purged, then rebuilt around one man. This year, Erdogan called that system the coup attempt's greatest gain. Proof, he said, that it made Turkey stronger. I visit Safiye at her home, not far from the bridge, on the Asian side of the city. I want to ask her why she supports Erdogan and why he remains so popular. She's a devout Muslim, housewife, and mother of three. You can probably hear her youngest son playing with his toy cars in the background.
5: He really makes you feel that he connects with people. Through his compassion, his love for his people, and we can also understand what he stands for through the authority he commands, particularly in the way he deals with his enemies. The way he looks at his enemies is one thing, but his attitude towards his own people is completely different.
1: It feels to me sometimes that the country is quite divided. The elected mayor of this city is currently on trial. What do you think about all of the ongoing court cases and the divisions currently within the country?
5: Some people have given into their ambitions and worship money. The other side is constantly stealing. We put forward questions in the parliament, trying as much as we can to make sure good things happen, things that are good for our people. We have our armed drones. All the opposition does is oppose things. For example, they say Ekrem İmamoğlu is currently in prison for fraud. Who reported him? His own colleagues, his own friends, the businessmen and the contractors he worked with. And who can oppose people who made the complaints turn to? The courts. But at the end of the day, who do they declare guilty? Erdogan. They say Recep Tayyip Erdogan interfered with the judiciary. He's a dictator. Do you know why they do this? To intimidate people, to hurt them.
1: When the courts reopen after the summer break, I make the long journey back to the sprawling prison and court complex, Silivri, where the jailed Istanbul mayor, Ekrem İmamoğlu, is on trial. It's September, and the sunflowers in the surrounding fields are now picked or blackened. This time, I enter a brand new courthouse, opened earlier this year.
4: The building looks so new. There's like plastic wrapping on the edge of the chairs still.
6: Yeah. Actually, it started to build, I think it's in January, but they opened it around April or May.
1: I'm with Ebru Özdemir. She's a deputy mayor for a district in Istanbul and was recently jailed herself in Silivri. I've never seen a courtroom like it. It's the size of a large sports hall and can seat nearly 3,000 people, suitable for a mass trial. This week, it's not only the case of the jailed mayor being heard, but also those of 414 of his municipal colleagues accused of running Istanbul's city office as a criminal enterprise. These are the people who had been running Europe's biggest city, home to over 16 million people. Now, they're all giving their defense statements, and hearings run late into the night. In the distance, I can see documents of evidence displayed on big screens at the front of the hall. And there's an overwhelming number of gendarme. That's Turkey's militarized police. Ebru is here to support some of her colleagues.
6: It's very big, so it's very hard to see the people. The families is just taking with them a monocle.
4: Oh, binoculars.
6: Yes. Yeah, binoculars, so they can actually have the chance to see their relatives. Now we are going to the bar room. It's reserved area for the lawyers.
1: We duck into the lawyer's room upstairs to talk. There are spare legal gowns hanging in the corner, and occasionally a flustered-looking lawyer rushes in to print documents or grab coffee. Turkish law allows lengthy detention periods. Ebru was in prison for nearly a year without any formal charges being brought against her. She's a former member of a Kurdish political party and is still being investigated for links to terrorism.
6: In the first wave of operations, I was detained and I was in prison for 11 months. So I was released about 6 months ago. It's like a punishment. Pre-trial detention is the actual punishment. I was in the Silivri campus with the others. But I haven't go to a trial because I don't have any indictment yet.
4: Can I ask you what conditions were like in the prison here?
6: Actually, everybody's conditions is not the same. Some people is staying with so many people together. And I was staying by myself. There was nobody to talk, to make you focus on some other things. You were always thinking about your situation, yourself.
4: Are these the same conditions that İmamoğlu is also being held in?
6: He's also in the same condition. I think all of the mayors is staying alone.
1: Dozens of elected mayors have been removed from office in recent years. Many are jailed or replaced by government-appointed trustees. The latter happened in Ebru's district.
6: When you appoint a trustee, you are also cancelling all of the municipality council. So then the vote of the voters is becoming null.
1: I asked the Justice Ministry to respond to accusations it's using its courts to target government critics and opposition figures. They didn't respond. It's now been more than 2 months since the comedian Deniz Guttaş was arrested for a bold stand-up routine in which he joked about the opposition and President Erdogan. A small group of protesters are on the streets demanding his release. I estimate they're being watched over by five times as many police. The first hearing for Deniz will be at the end of the month. He's had another charge added, praising crime and criminals, and faces up to 9 years in prison. The opposition mayor, İmamoğlu, and his co-defendants are still on trial. It may be years before the cases conclude, and that, his supporters say, is the point. New investigations are opening up here pretty much every day, and it's really hard to keep up. In democracies, courts are meant to implement the law, resolve disputes, uphold rights, and everyone is held to account, including the government itself. But here in Turkey, many have lost faith in the system, and they're asking who the courts are really there to protect. That's Assignment. It was made by me, Emily Wither, mixed by Neil Churchill, and the editor is Penny Murphy.
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9: What makes a great space? And how does a space influence the way we live, who we interact with, and ultimately, where we see ourselves in our communities? I'm Sam Drummond, and this is Spaces on Powered Media. Each episode, I'm taking our guests to their favourite place. We'll get an insight into why that space works for them, share some of the moments that have changed their lives, and hopefully learn something along the way.
10: I'm Sam Drummond, and you're listening to Spaces, and this episode could go anywhere. We're at the quintessential Australian space, the pub, specifically the Lomond Hotel in Brunswick
11: East.
10: And Brunswick East, so I stand corrected, and I've been brought here by disability advocate Steve Ikey. Steve, when we were coming in here, everyone knew your name.
11: Yes.
10: G'day, Steve. G'day,
11: yeah,
10: Steve.
11: Yeah, oh, sorry. G'day, yeah. G'day, Sam.
10: That's the right... the right introduction at a pub as you walk in the door.
11: Well, you know, obviously, g'day, g'day.
10: So why the pub? Why is this your favourite place?
11: All right. I'm Steve Ikey. I went to school, went to University High School, Melbourne University, had a car accident in 76, first year medical student. Spent 2 years in hospital and rehab, brain damage and a few breaks of pelvis and internal injuries and stuff. It was just that I always, one of the great tests, because I had cerebellar damage, and I don't walk so well. I shake when I walk, and ataxic, which means you shake. One of the great things is getting admitted to a pub. And, yeah, because people are like, you're drunk.
10: Yeah.
11: Yeah.
10: So you were in uni at that time. Was that a problem straight out? Were you getting knocked back, or people just... thought maybe you're a bit drunk?
11: Bit of both. Still do.
10: Yeah.
11: People still say think I'm a bit drunk.
10: And does that mean you come here as your regular pub because the people know you and because they can see there's not that difference between, you know, 5:30 Steve that we're at now and 10:30 Steve.
11: Well, there have been times. Now, I sort of like, I live as, no, clarification for all the folks around here. Sam and I live in the same street. In fact, when Sam and his wife came looking for a house, it was opposite me, and they encountered me at the home inspection. And they thought, yeah, if a disabled guy like Steve can live in the street, we can do so too.
10: But when that was probably 6 years ago that I first met you.
11: Yeah, 3 years.
10: And it took until earlier this year for you to, when you sort of, you came to a book launch of mine, and you said, oh well, all these laws that you're talking about that are protecting discrimination, the rights of people with disability, that you were involved in some of the early setting up of those laws.
11: And, well, I mean, yeah. To say it was, I was just sort of offsider, but I went to uni, as I said, and went back after two years in hospital rehab, and I went back to medicine in 79, and that was a battle to get back to get my place back. I was sort of on deferral, and now past 79, hospitalised in 1980, failed on 1980, and failed 30, better third year, and honours a couple of subjects in microbiology and pharmacology, and failed another one, so they kicked me out. So I got science, so I transferred into science, got a science degree, Bachelor of Science, and thought, I think I've had enough of uni at the moment, and I was actually suffering, badly. I was going downhill at 82, and not moving too well. And so transferred into Royal Melbourne Hospital stream, and did physio and stuff and speech up me there. And went out and I said, okay, so now I've got a degree, I'll go out and get the job. It's a bit harder than I thought. Because people see you as a disabled person first and not as a graduate. And so through the Commonwealth Rehabilitation Service, we arranged with one of the students that in medicine, in the younger years in medicine, said, well, my dad's involved. Tacey said, now, my dad's in Commonwealth Rehab, and she sort of mentioned me to the dad, and dad said, well, come on in, and then they fixed me up. And so, yeah, got a work experience thing at Motor Accident Board, which I fit in. Now, they put me in medicine, in the medical unit, and I thought, well, this is right up my alley. But trouble was. And then after 13 weeks of that, they asked if they could extend it another 6 weeks, and they moved me to another area. And so I was reviewing files, and this was all good practice. And when that finished, and so I left there, and I went for a job at the Health Commission in the Disabled Persons Information Unit. They were putting in another person to work with, John Barnett. And John Barnett, I'd met at Dylan Wazel's rehab. And he

0: So yeah, I put in for that and got down to the last six for the interview. Because I don't sell myself very well. You take me with what you get. And what you see is what you get. And yeah, so I got a call the next day and there was John Bethune and saying, "All right, Steve," I was on the panel yesterday. I said, I pretty well know what you're going to say. Yeah, I didn't get the job. Great interview. He said, "No, you impressed me." I go, "You haven't got the job, but I'll offer you another job." It was just he described it. It was just a plain clerical job. And I said, "Well, all right, I'll think about it. And, well, who, give me a number, I'll call you back." He gave me a number. I said, "That's Mr. McVee's number." And apparently John came out of his office and said, "This guy's got a photographic memory." You just heard I never knew his number. He had to be in his office. Anyway, so I went to work with the Health Commission for a while, just doing clerical one. Ended up doing the job of two people I think I did better than what those two people doing. But I also applied to get back into the motor accident board when the job position came up that I had been doing work experience for. And they knocked me back. Oh, John Mick Malthus, who was the senior admin at that, he said, "Steve, you were late there, was there for this job." But apparently they thought, you write too slow. They wanted a clerk who could write fast enough and get right. And I said, "Hang on, I was doing the job thoroughly and going to the fire." Anyway. So
1: that career pathway where you just keep getting knocked back and knocked back, that's a really common story.
0: That's a common story.
1: That just people with disability are experiencing all the time, and it's not just in the 70s, it's happening.
0: That was in the 80s.
1: Yeah.
0: I mean, this is my Rexham board who basically should have been more in tune with rehabilitation, but never mind.
1: And so let's fast forward to the moment that you first walk in to this pub.
0: How long? Sorry.
1: No. How long have you lived in the area? This is your local.
0: This is my local. I moved in April 19. April 1985, so I've been here 39 years.
1: We are in one of the most gentrified parts of the country right now. We're in Brunswick East.
0: Gentrified parts.
1: Well,
0: we are a cooler suburb.
1: That's true, right? But we're in a really old pub here.
0: Yeah.
1: Is that why you're coming here? Because it's not... Mostly blokes who are... and women who are probably in their 50s and 60s and 70s out there. Occasionally there'll be a bunch of hipsters come in here looking for a craft beer. But is this harking back to the Brunswick East of old?
0: No. In fact, I moved into Ryan Street, or into East Brunswick in 85. And I came in here and came in here, bought a beer or two or some takeaways. And the pub was very different then. There was this, they had a bottle shop and they had a closed bar and then this new family took over.
1: Mm.
0: Which is, and James and the family are still here. So I beat James by a month.
1: Yep. You've put his kids through college.
0: Yeah, well, I'm not really putting them through college. I don't know. I wasn't a regular drinker.
1: Yeah.
0: I had...

0: My house is a three bedroom house. I was. I did advertise for it. I think when I bought the house, I thought, we'll have a share house.
1: Yeah.
0: My first tenant was a bikie, and we like to come over here for a drink. And then Phil pelled up with the barmaid, who happened to be James's sister, and yeah. And so I'm.
1: So you're part of the family.
0: Well, I have been described it. I know a family. But I know it wasn't really until they put music on in the early 90s that I became a regular. The famous dictum. The publican puts on music for the local community.
1: Yeah.
0: Me, being a member of that community, should go to the pub to see the music.
1: Yeah.
0: Otherwise, the pub will take the music off.
1: Yeah. So places like this are becoming less common. It seems like this has survived the change in the inner suburbs of Melbourne, or you probably wouldn't call them the inner suburbs if you've been here for 40 years. But
0: that's right. You wouldn't. I mean, this is the end of the tram line.
1: and so is that why, you walk in and everyone says, "Hey, Steve," and you feel like part of the family?
0: Well,
1: it doesn't seem like you'd get that if you lived many other places.
0: I have been in many pubs, and which is a horrible thing to say when you got a voice like mine that slurs, and people say, it sounds like you.
1: Yeah. That must be, I guess, part of the experience of you acquiring a disability, is it almost a safe place in here to have a slurring accent?
0: No.
1: You're out in the street and they might say, all right, well, he's just drunk, or,
0: No, it's not really safe. You come in here and you make friends, and then you meet people, and you make friends, and then you make enemies, and then you... Well, you don't make enemies.
1: What enemies have you made? Don't name them.
0: No, he's dead. He's dead.
1: Well, you can name him then.
0: No, there was one guy I saw come in, and I came in for the music, and I had my Time magazine with me. Who comes into the pub, reads the Time magazine while I'm here? That's what the general gist was, but... Anyways, I've gone well.
1: What about favourite memories? Is there anything that sticks out where you just think that was a really good time at the Lomond?
0: When you were coming in here for music, I made sure I had Mondays off. Although there's most Mondays. It's The music first started was on Thursday night, and then they moved it to Friday, and then they put on another band, and then soon we had a Thursday, Friday, Saturday, Sunday gigs, I met people, and we just got along well, and we just started coming here, Friday night tea, and It was a select group.
1: I think they're all out there.
0: They're all newbies.
1: How new is new? What? How many years do you have to be coming here before you're a regular?
0: I don't know. I mean, how many years do you have before you become an East Brunswick person?
1: You're in a better position.
0: I don't know. I'm a local yet.
1: And how you've seen that change, though, and there are people who I know in your street, families have been there. There are generational households there.
0: Oh, yeah. Well, I mean, in my street, I'm the second longest surviving and second longest person there.
1: Mm.
0: And
1: that seems to be, it seems very close-knit, despite those people coming and going. And I think we saw that during pandemic lockdowns.
0: Yeah, when Peter and Murray across the rail, your next door neighbours,
1: yeah,
0: now just put out a flyer saying, if you need any help, just don't hesitate to give us a call. Very nice of them.
1: And that happened to a number of the people along the street.
0: Yeah.
1: The people who had been there for a long time.
0: Yeah.
1: What have you seen change? What do you think of the new people coming in?
0: I don't know. I've got this bloody... it's all really good fun. I mean, at one stage, we had on my side of the street, we had two disabled people, and intellectually, psychiatrically disabled guy at the end, and we had me in the middle, and we had a couple of gay families in the street and partners. And Marie says, see, you've got a very eclectic side, you've got an eclectic street. Now I've got a street full of families.
1: Yeah, interesting. So you're seeing it sort of change.
0: Yeah, I mean, I now got kids in my street.
1: Yeah. What about the pub?
0: The pub.
1: How's that changing?
0: Well, the pub, since James took it over, they used to have the ladies' lounge out the back there, and they had the main bar, and they altered the configuration of the bar and took down the and then this next door was the bottle shop.
1: Yep.
0: And so they cut a hole in the walls and they cleared out the bottle shop and, made that look into it. And then they found these other nooks and crannies and thought, well, we could make what used to be the storeroom, the big storeroom, and made this, which is a...
1: Yeah, so I think we're seeing that happen throughout our cities,
0: yeah,
1: is that people are finding little nooks and crannies because space is at a premium.
0: Yeah.
1: How do you find that getting around? Like, we found a spot where there were no stairs to come in here tonight and go down the stairs to where the gig is.
0: Yeah, sure.
1: Some of the nooks and crannies become harder to get into, don't they?
0: Mainly that we didn't come in by the stairs is that I've only been on a four-wheel frame for... I now use a four-wheel frame, but I've only been on that for, last 3 to 4 years.
1: Yeah.
0: I fractured my ankle one night. The thing with being a cerebellar injury is that you're going to have a wide swinging gait. You walk with a wide swinging gait.
1: Mm.
0: And you can't run, hop, skip or jump. You can't jump puddles.
1: Yeah.
0: Walking home on a wet night, I found a puddle. Instinct is, I'm not going to sit in the puddle until you put your feet together.
1: Yeah.
0: And then, I wish I hadn't done that. And toppled over and... Yeah.
1: Yeah.
0: And broke my ankle. I had a sore ankle and they called an ambulance on me and it was, pre-Christmas, and so I ended up having spending Christmas in hospital, and they did an ultrasound and they said, you do have a fractured ankle. Okay.
1: Yeah. How long over?
0: That was 2018.
1: How long between then and you coming back to the pub?
0: Probably 4 months.
1: What a gap. Did you get your tips in?
0: Yeah, got tips in.
1: Yeah, okay. And do you ever see yourself stopping coming here? Would there be anything that would stop you?
0: Well, I did. Well, in fact, in mid 2019, I was in here. A girl said, "Steve, you gotta come in and you gotta go up and dance and make sure the intestines are out." I said, "Yeah, I want to make sure my ankle's right." So I was dancing one night and went back to the bar, and Pierce was behind the bar. He was the barman. He looked at me. I remember talking to Robbie Davies up the back here about the football, and Pierce says, "Steve, lie down." I was trying to focus on the tally on the cricket and the Ashes, and I was like, couldn't quite focus, and he said, "Lie down." And Pierce went and called an ambulance on me. And I thought, oh, normally if you fall down in the pub, they kick you out. But no, this they call an ambulance on you. And the ambulance came and they said, "You got a blood pressure of 92 over something, and you're going to hospital." "Oh, I'll get up and walk out." And said, "You're not with a blood pressure less than 100. You won't be able to." And it turned out that they kept me overnight and a bit halfway to the next day, and they were looking for someone from hematology to come in, saying, "You've got a low white cell count when you came in. And you had a low white cell count when you took another one. And the third white cell count is even lower." I thought, "I know what that is. My dad had leukemia 20 years ago." Well, it was a guess. Anyway, so they said, "So long as you promise to come back in the hematology in the next couple of weeks, we'll let you go home."
2: Yeah.
0: They got a call midweek saying, "Where can we get you another blood test from you?" So just over the road, we have a clinic just over the road here. And, did that. And then I got a call on Friday evening, and they said, "Steve, we pushed your appointment forward a week." I know what that means. And, so I go in, and I've got a form of acute, bone marrow biopsy. I go in I got a call from the hospital on Steve on the Thursday. "Steve, you're dangerously low on your neutrophils, on your white cell count, and I want you to stay home, and if you've got any sign of a fever, get in here."
1: So that sort of started here.
0: Yeah, so
1: that feels like something that most people...
0: We can blame the pub for me getting in the kidney.
1: I don't know. Don't know if you can do that, but that would usually, I think, happen for most people in a family lunch or something.
0: Pierce thought, he said, "We could see the blood draining from your face." Yeah. And that's why he said, "Like, then we thought you were having a seizure."
1: Yeah.
0: Pierce knowing yeah. me. And,
1: they know you.
0: And the people know me. And,
1: That's you know, you can come in here and you're in that safe environment.
0: Yeah,
1: where
0: safe environment.
1: And people can relate to that. Is there anything else, like, you've got, I think you're pretty close with your family.
0: Well, lost my dad, as I said.
1: Yeah.
0: Lost my dad 20 years ago in 2000 to leukemia.
1: Yeah.
0: I'm now at that age that he was.
1: Yeah.
0: He died at. My mum, I was moved me around. I guess I'd rather be close to, but she was down in Carlton, and then she moved in with me, and then a few other things. Ended up in Parkville. She broke her ankle and broke her hip, and ended up in a nursing home, and she went downhill.
1: Your brother comes.
0: My brother lives probably 500 metres away.
1: Yeah. But apart from your family, is there anything in your life like the pub?
0: No. Basically, you come here to see your friends.
1: Yeah.
0: I mean, you come here to see people, you know, and yeah, that's how I developed a friendship group.
1: Yeah.
0: And,
1: do you see them outside this pub, or you just walk in the door and they say, "G'day, Steve"?
0: I did. We did as you call me, a disability advocate. I, after I retired from work in, what, 93, 91, 92, I was in the health department, and I was with infectious diseases people, and that was my area. The doctors there said, "Steve," one of the doctors, Sandy Taylor, she said, "Steve, stop working so hard, you're killing yourself." You know, because my air was reducing, and I couldn't get things done. And I said, "Okay."
1: Hmm.
0: And so that's why I retired at 35.
1: Yeah.
0: And that left a big hole in my life, you know. But, yeah.
1: And has this filled it?
0: Yep. Yeah. Well, no, yeah, nothing even fills me up.
1: Yeah.
0: I mean, going back to uni, I mean, I was never supposed to go back to uni from my first accident.
1: Yeah.
0: And I always said, I was told when I was doing, in 1978, I'd done three and a bit months off in the hospital in 76, 77. 6 months Royal Talbot, 6 months in Waverley rehab, and then moved out to Waverley rehab in February 78, and went to Kunak, which is rehab in Toorak, because that way I could go there part-time and go to uni part-time and do a couple of subjects of BSc, Bachelor of Science. And then in October that year, there's a vocational guidance counsellor, and telling you what you're going to do with the rest of your life.
1: Mm.
0: And she says, you'll never be good enough to do medicine. Stupid idea.
1: Mm.
0: I said, "Well, what have you got in mind?" She says, "Well, I want to put you in a shuttle workshop."
1: Yeah.
0: "And possibly you can get in public service."
1: Yeah.
0: "That's all you've got? I'm doing all this and you want to put me in a shuttle workshop?" And yeah. So I didn't last much longer. And so thanks, but yeah.
1: It's a huge hole to fill, that gap in employment. But it sounds like having this community around you has gone some way to filling that gap.
0: Yeah, I mean, I go home, as I said, I mean, I read my papers every day. I read my Time magazine, as I just mentioned. And then sometimes you go over to the opposing pubs.
1: There was just someone walked past and gave you a dirty look there.
0: From the Grandview Hotel.
1: And so, two more questions. One's a really quick one. What's the latest you've ever stuck around to here? Is it closing time every week, or are you calling curtains before that?
0: I've gone home when watch the sunrise.
1: That sounds like there's been a lock-in. That doesn't sound.
0: Yes.
1: Yeah.
0: There was a couple of times that, you know, it was, yeah.
1: But it's getting pretty rowdy out there now at about 6 o'clock.
0: Wait a minute. I mean, I came in. Didn't you see all those guys leaving when I came in?
1: Was that because of you?
0: Oh, took one look at me and they.
1: What's your ideal night at the pub?
0: My ideal night, well, no. As I said to you, to Gwen, your daughter Gwen last week, I go to the pub to do my tips. And
1: that's all you're here for. After all that, you're just here to do your tips.
0: And Gwen says, "That's my pub."
1: Yeah, not yet. After your tips, is there anything?
0: Well,
1: watch the footy, watch the pies.
0: You stay and you eat, you have your meal, and then you.
1: And then you have a good chat.
0: You come over on a Friday and you've done it. And this over in recent times has only been coming once a week and you come on Friday, you do your tips and
1: yeah,
0: that's it. But in the moment now we've got games starting on Thursday. The round starting on Thursday gives you a great excuse to come home.
1: You can thank the AFL for bringing you to the pub.
0: And I can thank you.
1: 5 nights a week.
0: And I can thank you for bringing me here on a Wednesday night and around the tea night too. I used to eat a meal and tea once a week with my father back in the 80s. And as James would say, we could sit at time and watch us at what time you'd be here. we say, hey, watch the 6 o'clock news and then...
1: Then off you come to the pub.
0: Dad and I come over to the pub once a week and, yeah.
1: Well, hopefully that institution stays around for a while yet. But Steve Aike, thanks for joining me at the pub.
0: No worries, mate. Yeah.
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13: Hi there, thanks for joining us. This is Space Nuts, where we talk astronomy and space science and dogs and cats living together and just about anything, really. There's no topic that is ever ignored. Even when you don't want us to talk about it, we'll talk about it. Actually, we've got one of those stories in this episode. Not the first one, though, because we're going to discuss Venus. Now, in many ways, Venus is just like Earth, except for one striking difference, aside from the weather. It doesn't have a moon. Why not? Well, there's probably a very dark reason for that. Satellite pollution. We're not talking about satellites in orbit polluting our skies and making life for astronomers very difficult. We're talking about when they come back into the atmosphere and literally pollute our atmosphere. We'll see what's going on there. And the United States Space Force uniforms have been unveiled, at least one concept, and it's got some tongues wagging, some chins wiggling, and some people scratching their heads. We'll talk about all of that on this episode of Space Nuts. And he's back once again. It's Professor Fred Watson, astronomer at large. Hello, Fred.
14: Hello, Andrew. You mean we're not going to cover migraines again this week? Or
13: why not? Well, we can do that if you like. We've talked about that before.
14: Yeah, we did.
13: Shall we get down to business?
14: Well, why not?
13: Yeah. All right. Our very first question is focusing on our twin planet. When we say twin, with the good twin, it's the evil twin. We're talking about Venus. I mean, size-wise, it's similar to Earth. In fact, everything about it is similar to Earth. Size, mass, gravity, that kind of thing, except it's got a god-awful weather pattern. And it doesn't have a moon. And that's the subject of this particular story because they're trying to figure out why.
14: Indeed, that's right. Yes, often referred to as Earth's ugly sister because of all the things that you've mentioned, the similarities. A planet about the size of ours, of which we know a lot, thanks to orbiting spacecraft, which have carried with them radar equipment in order to be able to map the surface because the atmosphere, of course, is largely opaque. But the one thing that we do know for absolute certain is that it doesn't have a moon. Mercury and Venus, the only two planets in the solar system that do not have satellites, at least do not have natural satellites. So the question that you would ask as a scientist is, you know, is it just happen, just the fact that the planet happens not to have a moon, or whether it is a situation where Venus once did have a moon, given that moons are pretty common throughout the solar system. Yeah. Perhaps there was a similar formation event to the event that formed our moon when Theia, the object size of Mars, clouted the Earth in the early history of the solar system, and eventually that coalesced to form the moon. Anyway, so Venus may have had the same experience. Would have happened, though, if Venus had a moon? Why isn't it there now? And so this is the thesis of a group of scientists led by Stephen Kane, who's at the University of California, Riverside. He and his colleagues have looked to see, you know, what might have happened had Venus had a moon. So it's all done by modelling, of course. Their comments more or less as we've just related. This is a comment from Stephen. Venus undoubtedly experienced large impacts, just as Earth has, and so has had as much, if not more, opportunity to form a moon similar to what we see in our own skies. So, all right, put a moon there in your modelling and see what happens. And this is the interesting bit because there is a really very neat explanation for why Venus doesn't have a moon that comes almost straight out of the modelling. And it's all about what they describe as the gravitational tug of war between Venus, a hypothetical moon, and the sun. And if you track this over billions of years, what you get is a situation opposite to what we've got on planet Earth. And that is that the laws of physics dictate that because there is basically an impulse given to the moon from the Earth's rotation slowing down, it means the moon is drifting away from Earth. But what these researchers found when they put the same sort of analysis into Venus and a moon, the moon would go the other way. It would it would start to drift inwards towards Venus and spiral towards the planet, eventually passing within the Roche limit, which is where you can't have something staying together because of the competing gravitational pull on one side and the other, what we call the tidal effect. So it would break up. You know, even a big moon would not necessarily survive. In fact, one of the comments that Stephen Kane makes is an interesting aspect, is that a heavier moon is destroyed faster, since a massive moon would drain Venus's spin so efficiently that it hastens its destruction. And so that is the basic outcome of this work. In fact, I'm sure that they looked at a whole variety, these researchers, of different scenarios. And one of the questions they addressed was, are there any circumstances under which a Venusian moon could actually survive? Mm-hmm. And the comments that Stephen Kane made on this are, survival came down to two main things. Venus had to be spinning fast when the moon formed, with a day shorter than about 12 hours. And the moon couldn't be too massive, up to roughly the mass of our own moon. In that narrow window, the moon migrates outwards and stabilizes, much as the Earth did. Outside that range, the moon is unfortunately doomed to be consumed by Venus. So a surviving moon would have to be modest in size, orbiting a rapidly spinning early Venus, which are conditions that don't match what we think the early Venus was actually like. Maybe, indeed, Venus did have a moon, which eventually was essentially gobbled up by Venus. It was drifted inwards, was torn apart, and the debris essentially rained down on the planet. The next step would be essentially to look for any what you might call geological evidence on Venus that would give you some hints that this is what happened. Forgive me, Andrew, because I think I'm about to sneeze.
13: Yeah, I've been fighting one for the last few minutes too.
14: It's just why the time of sneezing? Year. It's the time of year. That's
13: yeah.
14: Right. Let me quote again, Stephen Kane. Finding direct observational evidence is pretty tough. A moon lost billions of years ago would leave little to no direct trace we can point a telescope at today, so we can't observe the event itself. However, there are indirect avenues. For example, if a moon was destroyed and its debris rained down on Venus, it could have left a chemical fingerprint in the planet's surface or atmosphere, and upcoming missions to Venus, including NASA's Da Vinci, will measure the atmospheric composition in detail. So it is possible that we might eventually find something. One other comment from Stephen Kane is, there's a broader test beyond our solar system, because our results predict that slowly rotating Venus-like planets around other stars should generically lack large moons. So as astronomers begin searching for moons around exoplanets, that's a prediction that can eventually be checked against real data. So, yeah, it's very, very nice piece of work, I think. A very interesting outcome as well.
13: Yeah, and it sort of harps back to a story from a few weeks ago about how they do think they have found continental size anomalies, but you know, deep in our crust, that suggests parts of Theia exist.
14: Might be parts of Theia, that's right. Yes, indeed. Yeah.
13: So, then you can draw a similarity there. And so, there probably is evidence if that's indeed what happened. But yeah, how do you find it?
14: Well, we're very resourceful in that regard, I think. I think scientists, particularly astronomers, because they, you know, they've got all they've got is what comes in usually on electromagnetic radiation, apart from a few satellites going here and there. But yes, it's I think we might well get some hints as to whether this has happened in the past or not.
13: Yeah. Okay. If you'd like to read up on that story, great article at space.com, or you can see the pre-peer-reviewed paper on the repository site archive. This is Space Nuts with Andrew Dunkley and Professor Fred Watson.
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13: Okay, let's get close to home. In fact, we're getting right down and dirty into our own atmosphere with this story, and it's got to do with satellite pollution. Now, the number of satellites that are starting to appear in our sky is somewhat disturbing when it comes to optical astronomy. In fact, I saw a photo the other day where this problem was exhibited, where they'd done a little bit of time lapse, and the satellite tracks across that image were horrifying. If you're an astronomer, they were probably really interesting for other people, but it looked the same as the contrails that you see airliners leave in the sky. But it was actually the light reflection images of the satellites. But the other problem with them is when they come back down, they burn up. And what happens to all that stuff? And that's the nuts and bolts of this story, because they've chased a couple down to try and figure out what happens to, you know, everything that burns off them.
14: Exactly so. And this essentially experiment is very well timed, because at the moment we're with the Starlink constellation, which I think is kind of already past 12,000 spacecraft, not all of them functioning. Those are re-entering at about one a day. That's the current rate. And every time one of those re-enters the atmosphere, it burns up at about 90 kilometres or thereabouts above the Earth's surface. And its contents, its metallic contents, become part of the upper atmosphere. And we already are seeing higher levels of certain oxides of aluminium and things of that sort that are probably the result of these re-entering satellites. So the European Space Agency in collaboration with a number of other organisations, what they've done is they have decided that they're going to check this out directly. And the way they've done that is by hiring a private jet, as you do, and it's using that private jet, they've basically chased a pair of re-entering satellites, which both were due to re-enter at about the same place, I think a day apart. And so what they've done is basically followed these in a jet which is festooned with spectrometers, images, and all of the equipment.
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1: National Radio News.
2: Good morning, I'm David Cameron. Fuel prices are continuing to rise significantly across Australia, with analysts warning they could go as high as $2.70 a litre for petrol and even higher for diesel. Delivering an update on Australia's fuel stocks yesterday, Senior Minister Murray Watt says Energy Minister Chris Bowen is seeking international supplies.
3: We know that the international situation regarding fuel remains quite uncertain, and that's why Chris right now is in India visiting the world's largest oil refinery. And of course, pursuing talks with India and Saudi Arabia around ongoing fuel supplies.
2: It's been a year today since 4-year-old Gus Lamont disappeared from his family's outback property in South Australia. As Shannon Kirkwood reports, the police investigation continues.
4: The search for Gus Lamont has been the largest undertaken by SA Police in connection with a missing person. On Wednesday, his parents Jessica Murray and Joshua Lamont issued a pre-recorded public plea for information for the first time since their son's disappearance.
5: Someone knows what happened to Gus and may even know where he is.
6: Even if you are feeling scared or unsure, if you know anything at all, we are imploring you to help us.
4: Police have ruled out his parents as suspects. They say 12 months on, the focus of the investigation remains on a person known to Gus being involved in his disappearance and suspected death. A reward of up to $1 million has been offered to help solve the case.
2: Police in South Africa say they've found another body in Ekurhuleni, bringing the number of women found dead there over the past 2 months to 10. The body was found in the Tembisa township. No further details were given. Here's the BBC's Mimi Swabi.
7: Local media is reporting that it was found semi-naked in a cemetery. This draw some similarities to the 9 other victims who were mostly in their 20s and 30s. Some were found stripped of their clothes and some were showing signs of sexual assault. Sadly, this isn't, though, uncommon in South Africa. That country has one of the world's highest rates of violence against women, despite years of the government pledging to tackle the issue and actually declaring it a national disaster, so giving funding towards it, but that hasn't seemed to make much of a difference.
2: If you or someone you know needs someone to talk to, call Lifeline on 13 11 14. French residents say they were moved by Pope Leo's connection to all people, including those with no faith, as he held a mass in France's Place de la Concorde. More than 700,000 people turned out for the Pontiff's Pope Mobile parade along the Champs-Élysées. These attendees say they were deeply moved.
8: I loved coming today because I have very little connection with the Catholic Church in France, and I was really surprised to see the Pope spoke French and made an effort to address the French people in their own language.
9: There was an incredible sense of devotion, and it was truly beautiful to see all these young people singing together.
2: To sport, and Brisbane Lions coach Chris Fagan says he's considering his future despite steering the side to a third consecutive AFL premiership. A dramatic late surge in the final minutes saw the Lions defeat Fremantle by 7 points in the season decider at the MCG. Fagan is contracted for 2027 but says 10 years might be enough.
10: I've been coaching the club for 10 years now and I've got to work out whether it's the right thing to continue on, which might sound a strange thing for me to say after we've just won a premiership. I don't really want to be that guy that hangs around until we fail. And there's a little bit inside me that would rather walk away when the team's on top.
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12: From the Bureau of Meteorology, this is your weather update for the Macleay Valley over the next few days. Sunday's forecast is partly cloudy. Medium chance of showers, most likely in the afternoon and evening. The chance of a thunderstorm inland in the afternoon and evening. Light winds becoming south to southeasterly 15 to 25 kilometres per hour during the day, then becoming light during the evening. Kempsey, Southwest Rocks 23 and Willow Warren 25 degrees. Monday's weather information is cloudy. Very high chance of showers, most likely in the morning and afternoon. Winds south to southeasterly 15 to 25 kilometers per hour, becoming light during the evening. Kempsey and Southwest Rocks 19 with Willow Warren 18 degrees. Tuesday's outlook is partly cloudy. The chance of morning fog inland. slight chance of a shower in the north in the morning. Near zero chance of rain elsewhere. Light winds becoming east to northeasterly 15 to 20 kilometers per hour during the afternoon, then becoming light during the evening. Kempsey, Southwest Rocks and Willow Warren 22 degrees. In other weather-related news, daylight savings commences Sunday the 4th of October. At 2 a.m. clocks go forward 1 hour. That wraps up your update of local forecast and weather news right here on 103.1 Tank FM. 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
1: From the Bureau of Meteorology, this is your weather update for the Macleay Valley over the next few days. Sunday's forecast is partly cloudy. Medium chance of showers, most likely in the afternoon and evening. The chance of a thunderstorm inland in the afternoon and evening. Light winds becoming south to southeasterly 15 to 25 kilometres per hour during the day, then becoming light during the evening. Kempsey, Southwest Rocks 23 and Willow Warren 25 degrees. Monday's weather information is cloudy. Very high chance of showers, most likely in the morning and afternoon. Winds south to southeasterly 15 to 25 kilometres per hour, becoming light during the evening. Kempsey and Southwest Rocks 19 with Willow Warren 18 degrees. Tuesday's outlook is partly cloudy. The chance of morning fog inland. Slight chance of a shower in the north in the morning. Near zero chance of rain elsewhere. Light winds becoming east to northeasterly 15 to 20 kilometres per hour during the afternoon, then becoming light during the evening. Kempsey, Southwest Rocks and Willow Warren 22 degrees. In other weather-related news, daylight savings commences Sunday the 4th of October. At 2 a.m. clocks go forward 1 hour. That wraps up your update of local forecast and weather news right here on 103.1 Tank FM.
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5: Listen, everybody, because I'm talking to you. Jesus is the only one can carry you through. Now you better get ready, because I'm telling you why. Jesus is the coming from his throne on high. Many are the weary, the lone and sad. They're gonna wish they hadn't done the things they had. Now how you gonna feel about

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But what's the use to even that we've been redeemed? Heaven is even better than a miser dream. I think about the trouble you save some soul. 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
3: Good morning, I'm David Cameron. A senior minister says Australians expect more transparency from tech companies. OpenAI has now revealed its artificial intelligence agents have hacked or negatively impacted the systems of dozens of third parties, including governments. It comes just days after it was revealed rogue agents also breached a Medicare data portal. Murray Watt says the delay in reporting the incident is concerning.
4: It is completely unacceptable what we saw from OpenAI, first in wrongly accessing that information and secondly failing to report it to government agencies as quickly as they should have.
3: Pope Leo has celebrated Mass in the Place de la Concorde in central Paris, leading hundreds of thousands of people in prayer in a giant open-air service. He greeted the worshippers and made special mention of the young people, praising their enthusiasm and commitment within the Christian community. The BBC's Alim Makbul has this report.
5: Today, a large area of central Paris was, in effect, turned into a vast open-air cathedral. In his homily, the Pope told Catholics in modern France, where regular church going has long been on the decline, to be confident in expressing their faith. The Pope also had a broader message about the restlessness of modern life and talked of an inner emptiness people seek to fill with distractions and more possessions. He now travels to the spot millions trek to for spiritual enrichment, the pilgrimage town of Lourdes.
3: Thousands have rallied in Madrid to protest at the government's handling of the recent migrant influx into Spain's northern African territory of Ceuta. Protesters marched through central Madrid carrying Spanish flags and chanting, "Ceuta is not for sale, Ceuta must be defended." Many demanded early elections. This protester told the BBC she felt the Spanish government wasn't listening to its people.
6: I am against the situation that we have in Ceuta. The government is completely inactive. They are not doing anything and we want to protest because we think it's completely unfair. They have yielded to what Morocco says instead of defending Spain.
3: Brisbane today hosts Queensland's only Chinese pop singing competition. Lewis Donaldson reports.
7: From today's top hits such as Eric Chu's major film soundtrack single.
8: Come a long way to understand.
7: To the popular C-pop groups, competitors will be showcasing their talent and sharing their passion for singing in the second Chinese pop song singing competition. The competition is jointly organised by Community Radio 4EB Chinese Group and the Chinese Ethnic Broadcasting Association of Queensland. The winners of today's preliminary round will battle it out in the grand final on November the 1st.
3: To sport, and in Formula One, George Russell has claimed victory in the Azerbaijan GP. The Mercedes driver held off a late challenge by Red Bull's Max Verstappen. Russell says he's relieved to secure his third win this year.
9: I mean, it was amazing to be back on the top step of the podium, so I just want to say a big thanks to my team because, you know, they've continued to believe in me through a tough moment, helped me come through it. I'm really proud to have had this weekend.
3: Australia's Oscar Piastri finished fourth. And the Panthers and the Knights are preparing to battle for an NRL Grand Final spot against the Sydney Roosters.
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11: From the Bureau of Meteorology, this is your weather update for the Macleay Valley over the next few days. Sunday's forecast is partly cloudy. Medium chance of showers, most likely in the afternoon and evening. The chance of a thunderstorm inland in the afternoon and evening. Light winds becoming south to southeasterly 15 to 25 kilometres per hour during the day, then becoming light during the evening.
12: Kempsey, Southwest Rocks 23 and Willawarren 25 degrees. Monday's weather information is cloudy. Very high chance of showers, most likely in the morning and afternoon. Wind south to southeasterly 15 to 25 kilometres per hour, becoming light during the evening. Kempsey and Southwest Rocks 19 with Willawarren 18 degrees. Tuesday's outlook is partly cloudy. The chance of morning fog inland. Slight chance of a shower in the north in the morning. Near zero chance of rain elsewhere. Light winds becoming east to northeasterly 15 to 20 kilometres per hour during the afternoon, then becoming light during the evening. Kempsey, Southwest Rocks and Willawarren 22 degrees. In other weather-related news, daylight savings commences Sunday the 4th of October. At 2 a.m. clocks go forward 1 hour. That wraps up your update of local forecast and weather news right here on 103.1 Tank FM.
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0: is the story of a young man born in an obscure village, the child of a peasant woman. He grew up in another village, and he worked in a carpenter's shop. And for 3 years, he was a traveling preacher. He never wrote a book and never held public office. He never owned a house. He never had a family. He never went to school and never set foot inside a big city. He never traveled more than 200 miles from where he was born. He never did the things we usually associate with greatness. He had no credentials but himself. While he was still a young man, the tide of public opinion turned against him. His friends ran away, and he was turned over to his enemies. He went through the mockery of a trial and was nailed to a wooden cross between two thieves. While he was dying, his executioners gambled for the only piece of property he had on this earth, and that was his cloak. When he was dead, he was laid in a borrowed grave, provided through the pity of some kind friends. 20 wide centuries have since come and gone, and today he is still the central figure of the human race, the leader in the column of progress. I think I am well within the mark when I say of all the armies that ever marched, and all the navies that ever sailed the seas, and all the parliaments that ever sat, and all the kings that have ever reigned, have not affected the life of man on this earth as that one solitary life.
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3: G'day, it's Michael Kemp, your local member for Oxley. I recently welcomed the New South Wales Shadow Minister for Police to the Mid-North Coast, and we heard directly from locals and police about the issues affecting our community. We heard concerns about youth crime, unregistered bikes, antisocial behaviour and violent home invasions. Everyone deserves to feel safe in their own home, and I'll continue fighting for stronger laws in Parliament to back our police.
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0: family on the mighty ark. It rained and it rained and the sky got dark. 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
1: Why?
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0: Well, now Dad wasn't rich, he didn't know how living he made with the sweat of his brow. Poor as Job's turkey, but we didn't care.
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3: Good morning, I'm David Cameron. The Deputy Prime Minister says Australia must engage with the threat of artificial intelligence to help shape its development. OpenAI has admitted its autonomous AI agents have hacked or negatively impacted dozens of systems, including a Medicare data portal. Speaking to News 24, Richard Marles says while the Medicare information in this case wasn't particularly sensitive, the way in which it was accessed is serious and needs to be addressed.
4: We need to be engaging here. I mean, this technology is coming. There is no putting your head in the sand. And the more we engage with it, the more we have agency in respect of it.
3: New research reveals more than half of young Aussies worry that further study after secondary school might not lead them to getting the job they want. A survey by UNSW College found decisions about future study and careers are a source of increasing uncertainty for nearly a third of school leavers aged 16 to 18. The college's Dr. James Bailey says young people don't lack ambition, but want to know they'll get a return on investing in further study.
5: Over half of them worry that they won't get the job that they want, even if they pursue further study. The research does tell us that young people still see that education as important, but they want that confidence that what they're learning actually connects to real work and the skills that they'll need in their careers as they move through life.
3: An unusually powerful autumn storm has hit the northeastern coastal areas of the United States, leaving tens of thousands of people without power. The authorities in New York, Boston, and Philadelphia are warning of major flooding and road closures. The governor of New York is Kathy Hochul.
6: Stay away from the water. Don't go near boats. Just be smart if you live in those coastal areas, because between the vicious rip currents, the heavy winds, and the mammoth waves, conditions are extremely dangerous. Anyone who goes in or near the water this weekend is literally gambling with their life.
3: Chinese music lovers will have the chance to showcase their talent and passion for singing this afternoon in Brisbane. The Chinese pop song singing competition is being held for a second year. It's Queensland's only all-Chinese singing event. Radio 4EB Chinese group's Shirley Mack explained to National Radio News what the judges are looking for.
7: We have three very professional judges. They are all from the music background, and also include me and another president of Chinese Ethnic Broadcasting Association. For the preliminary round, it's only five of us, and all of us can speak Chinese, so we understand the songs and understand the background of the songs.
3: To sport, and Brisbane Lions coach Chris Fagan says his side's win against Fremantle in yesterday's AFL Grand Final is the best comeback he's seen. Trailing by 17 points with less than 5 minutes remaining, the Lions kicked four unanswered goals for a 96-89 victory. It's the club's third premiership in a row under Fagan.
8: I must admit, sitting there on the bench, I thought that might have been a bridge too far. But as it turned out, we responded immediately, found some momentum from somewhere and were able to get across the line.
3: In Laver Cup tennis, Alex de Minaur has beaten world number two Alexander Zverev. The Australian fought back from being a set down to win in a tiebreaker, 2-6, 7-6, 11-9.
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10: From the Bureau of Meteorology, this is your weather update for the Macleay Valley over the next few days. Sunday's forecast is partly cloudy. Medium chance of showers, most likely in the afternoon and evening. The chance of a thunderstorm inland in the afternoon and evening. Light winds becoming south to southeasterly 15 to 25 km per hour during the day, then becoming light during the evening. Kempsey, Southwest Rocks 23 and Willawarren 25 degrees. Monday's weather information is cloudy. Very high chance of showers, most likely in the morning and afternoon. Winds south to southeasterly 15 to 25 kilometres per hour, becoming light during the evening. Kempsey and Southwest Rocks 19 with Willawarren 18 degrees. Tuesday's outlook is partly cloudy. The chance of morning fog inland. Slight chance of a shower in the north in the morning. Near zero chance of rain elsewhere. Light winds becoming east to northeasterly 15 to 20 kilometres per hour during the afternoon, then becoming light during the evening. Kempsey, Southwest Rocks and Willawarren 22 degrees. In other weather-related news, daylight savings commences Sunday the 4th of October. At 2 a.m. clocks go forward 1 hour. That wraps up your update of local forecast and weather news right here on 103.1 Tank FM.
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0: Kookaburra Day Club meets Fridays from 9:30am to 1pm at the Memorial Hall, 1 York Lane, Kempsey. 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Activities include cards, trivia, bingo, with guest speakers that you may be interested in. 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That's Lynn on 0418 276043, or Neil Elphick on 0427 257 274. 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
5: G'day, it's Michael Kemp, your local member for Oxley. I recently welcomed the New South Wales Shadow Minister for Police to the Mid-North Coast, and we heard directly from locals and police about the issues affecting our community. 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